0: all throughout Scripture. You know, in Galatians chapter 5, walk by the Spirit and you won't carry out the desires of the flesh, but the fruit of the Spirit, love, joy, peace, all that will grow naturally. And that's what he's saying. So for 60 days, you set a beeper to go off, your alarm on your smartphone, or we have an app that does it, that'll ding your phone and bring up a verse reminding you of how to stay connected or what God wants in this relationship. Or maybe you just put sticky notes in your car and on your computer, just as a reminder. And what you're trying to do is change your habit from going through the hours of the day, the moments of the day, forgetting about God, who's there with you.
1: Or distracted.
0: Yeah. Or not listening,
1: right,
0: and responding.
1: John, let me ask you this. As a pastor, I'm sure you have counseled many, many people that fit this description. But I want to really speak to that person that this is true of, and that is the person that's trying to satisfy longings that are artificial. It might be success, money, houses, cars, relationship, you know, the beautiful wife, whatever. And how when they reach it, how it doesn't meet the need. And speak to that individual. And even in the church, you know, someone who's made a commitment to Christ, it's sometimes hard to shake those habits of what you're actually going after and how to get better oriented around exactly what you're saying, opening your heart so the Lord can help meet the deeper longings of your life. I mean, some people might not even know what those longings are. That's how distracted they can be.
0: Yeah, and I think the other part is we don't stay connected to the Lord because we fear that if I do, he's going to fill in the blank.
1: Huh.
0: So this was my old fear, right? I was an engineer. I had a dream and a goal to start my own, get an MBA, start my own company, be rich and successful, because that was what I was trained is success.
1: Sure.
0: Okay. Well, then my dad did that, but it killed him.
1: Huh.
0: He died. He died from cancer, but he also struggled with alcoholism.
1: Just overworked.
0: He struggled with stress. He had ulcers. Mm-hmm. And on his deathbed, he said to me, John, I'd give it all back if I could just have my health and my family.
1: Hmm.
0: He knew the Lord, but he didn't know how to walk with the Lord.
1: Abide in him.
0: He didn't know how to abide, how to stay connected. And as a result, there were a lot of wounds. You know, his father abandoned their family. He was abusive. There was just a lot of wounds from the past my dad had never worked through. And I mean, I didn't realize this. And this is the thing. Our deepest longings are really trying to answer a few questions. Am I lovable? Or am I loved? And do I have worth? Do I have value? Do I have purpose? And really, we're trying to get those questions answered. The shallow strategies oftentimes are like, we're trained or we come up with an idea that if I'm successful, if I have a husband who looks like this or does this or is this status, or if I have a wife who, you know, looks like this or does, or kids, or, you know, you can fill it in with a thousand things.
1: Sure.
0: But those end up subtly becoming idols. In other words, they become the singular most important thing, and they distract us, just like you were saying, from the one thing that Jesus said is necessary, right? And that is relationship with the Lord, walking moment by moment with the Lord.
1: Yeah.
0: And so I think the thing I would say is don't worry about changing all your dreams. They're bad or your hopes are bad. They're not necessarily
1: right.
0: At all. Focus on walking day by day for 60 days and just see if you don't end up going, oh my gosh, this way of doing life with God is so much better.
2: Yeah.
1: You had a story in the book about going skiing with your college buddies and you encountered what sounded like, you know, ski bunnies. What happened in that story and what was the outcome?
0: Yeah. So,
1: and what state were you in? Colorado?
0: Colorado.
1: Okay, good.
0: Crested Butte,
1: okay.
0: To be specific.
1: Yeah, excellent.
0: Yeah.
1: It's a great ski spot.
0: Yeah, it's a great ski spot. And yeah, so we were single, college, met these three girls, and, you know, we were trying to show off. And
1: Texans.
0: Yeah, and Texans. And if you don't know, Coloradans have a love-hate relationship with Texans.
1: But they love Texans who think they can ski really well.
0: Yeah, and so we didn't know, but these girls were like leading us into the trap, right? And okay. So they're like, okay, you can ski, let's go skiing. So they take us up to the backside, and it's this big bowl, probably 2 feet of powder, 3 feet of powder.
1: Crazy.
0: 70 degrees. I mean, it looked like a straight down drop. So they said to me, you can't fear. You have to go like you're falling down the mountain, plunge, and then use the speed to control your speed. So I start, but I'm terrified. So I lean back. Well, that's the worst thing you can do.
1: Boom.
0: And I snowball for 200 yards.
1: Yeah.
0: Right. And then I have to climb back up 100 yards to get my skis and put them back on. And she comes back and she's like, no. If you give in to fear, you're not going to be able to do this. You have to like throw yourself down the mountain and then you'll be able to control your speed. It seemed counterintuitive.
1: Right. I'd be right with you.
0: But I did it.
1: Yeah.
0: I did it that time. I leaned down the mountain and I didn't fight the speed and I started to then turn and it was the most fun I've ever had. It was a thrill. This 60-60 experiment, doing life moment by moment with Jesus, is the same. So here's what I challenge people to do. For 60 days, you have to go all out in complete willingness to
1: lean
0: do
1: in.
0: His will.
1: Yeah.
0: But I'm telling you, after watching thousands of people do this experiment for 60 days, nobody ever says who goes all out, oh, I wish I hadn't done that. Nobody. It's always.
1: Well, that's a good guarantee.
0: Oh, my gosh.
1: Yeah.
0: God is real. He loves me and cares about me. I couldn't believe the things I experienced, the way God showed up, the way he led me, the joy, the peace, and the way he takes care of the little things.
1: Yeah.
0: When I just focus on the one thing Jesus said is most important. Abide in me, you'll bear much fruit. Apart from me, nothing.
1: John, that is so good. In the book, you share how you responded at a crucial time when a friend of yours, Jerry, really needed you. How did God work in that situation?
0: So I'm sitting there doing emails one day, and I was working on a message, and I was on a deadline, and I have this thought go into my head. I wonder where Jerry is. Jerry was not a Christian. He and his girlfriend had started coming to our church, and I hadn't seen him in a while. And I don't know why I had that thought.
1: Huh.
0: And I thought, why did I think that, Lord? And then I was like, I'm busy. And so I go back to writing my message and I have the thought again.
1: Mm-hmm.
0: And it was kind of like, email Jerry. And it's like, I don't even know if I had Jerry's email and I don't have time to email Jerry. I go back to working again. It usually takes three times for me. I don't know why.
1: but it's
0: kind of slow.
1: It's like a relationship, somebody asking you to do something.
0: Well,
1: that's what the impression.
0: And
1: hey, can you do this?
0: And many times my first thought is, was that just my dumb thought?
1: Right.
0: And oftentimes it is. It's a thought that's out of the blue.
1: Right.
0: And you got to learn to go, Lord, is that you? It's kind of like the Samuel, Lord, here I am.
1: So it comes back a second time.
0: So it comes back a second time. I keep ignoring, comes back a third time.
1: Uh-huh.
0: And so I'm like, okay, you know what? I don't know what this is, but in faith, and this is the key. Learning how to hear the voice of God requires faith. Hebrews 11:6, without faith, it's impossible to please God.
1: Right.
0: Right? So I emailed Jerry. Hey, Jerry, haven't seen you in a while. Hope you're okay. Just was thinking about you, stopped and prayed for you. Let me know if I can do anything for you. Shot it off. Well, the next day, his girlfriend, who Jerry lived with, got that. As she had just taken him home from the hospital, having tried to commit suicide the day I wrote that email.
1: Mm-hmm. The day the Lord was nudging.
0: The day the Lord nudged me.
1: Yeah, amazing.
0: She saw it as an act of God. They came in and he unloaded all the guilt and burden that he's carried because basically he started dating his brother's girlfriend. It tore their relationship apart because his brother was in love and he felt incredible guilt and it just drove him and he didn't know the forgiveness of the Lord.
1: Right.
0: So I shared the gospel with him. He came to Christ. The Lord turned his life around. It was amazing because of one little prompting thought.
1: Yeah. Think of that.
0: And that's the adventure we get to go on with the Lord.
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5: Thanks for listening to Focus on the Family. Let's resume now with the balance of today's programming.
1: John, that can be one of the big barriers is moving toward people with the right attitude. You're in the 60-60 experiment. You're asking the Lord every 60 minutes, okay, Lord, what checking in? Where do I need to go? And boom, that thought hits you. Contact so-and-so. Okay, well, I'm not sure if that's the Lord, but in faith, I'm going to make that happen. And, you know, these could be relationships that have historic conflict in them or something. So kind of bundling those thoughts together, the concept of moving toward people, for some, can be really intimidating.
0: Well, and it can be past conflict or it could be present conflict.
1: Or just
0: right?
1: fear.
0: Yeah. And one of the things in the book I talk about using the Lord's Prayer as a model.
1: Yeah, let's talk about that.
0: Well, and it leads in because, again, it's not being formal. It's just realizing the Lord's Prayer is really a model. Our Father who art in heaven, holy is your name. In other words, you're greater than I can possibly imagine, better than I can possibly imagine. I'm going to trust you. That's the sentiment. And then the second, you know, your kingdom come, your will be done on earth as it is in heaven. Okay, that's a prayer. Now, Jesus taught us to pray that because God's will is not done mostly on earth. This is what we're trying to do in the 60-60 experiment, is change it from the way we typically will things to be done and allow God's will to actually work in us. Now, here's the thing. Love requires willingness and free will. And so God doesn't force himself on us. Many times he waits for our willingness. And so the responding in obedience, the radical response in those moments throughout the day, it does require humbling ourselves in trust. I think about my own personal experience when our kids were little. We were in the middle as a church of doing the 60-60 experiment. So my watch was going off, you know, beeping every 60 minutes to remind me to stay connected each moment of the day. We go down to the beach and the kids are little. We stay up late swimming. We get up the next morning and I had this plan in my head of how the day was going to go. We had to get back. It was Sunday. So we would get up, you know, get ready. We'd be out on the beach by 10. We would enjoy, you know, the afternoon. We'd hit the road by 2 because we had to get back and get ready for school and everything else. And it's 10 o'clock, 11 o'clock, 12 o'clock, you know, we're all grumpy because we didn't sleep well. We're in a cramped little hotel. The dog and the dog's bark kept us up all night. We're all getting on each other's nerves, but I was doing a really good job of being patient.
1: Let me tell you.
0: Now, my wife disagreed.
6: Oh, man, am I feeling this.
0: But she was wrong. So you get the picture, right?
1: Yes.
0: But I really felt like I had, like we were all getting on each other's nerves. The kids were crying and upset, and I was trying to be so patient. And like, but now it's noon. It's 2 hours past plan.
1: Right. Time to go.
0: I.e. my will be done. So anyway, my wife finally confronted me. She said, "You're being so impatient." Well, I was like, "What? Don't you realize how patient I've been for 2 hours?
6: You've not noticed?"
0: Yes. And it just, you know, so then we started getting in. We were all in.
1: Yeah.
0: And right as we're in the middle of it, what do you think happened? The stinking beeper goes off on my watch.
1: The 6060.
0: The 6060. And I'm not kidding. In my mind, I said, "Sorry, Lord, can't connect right now. I'm busy."
6: Yeah, not this time.
1: And I certainly don't want accountability.
0: I do not want. And that is exactly what happens, right? Yeah. And what I realized is in that moment, it was like my wound, my pride, my way, it was blocking my spirit from even wanting to consider what the Lord wanted. Mm-hmm. His will be done, right?
1: Yeah.
0: And I literally had to, and it was only because this verse from Scripture kept coming to my mind. Again, I think it was the Lord's prompting. God opposes the proud, but he gives grace to the humble. Humble yourselves, therefore, under God's mighty hand, and he will lift you up.
1: Yeah.
0: I kept hearing that, and I was like, ugh. Should have never memorized that scripture.
1: They always come back to bite us.
0: Yeah. But I went for a walk and I just calmed down and I was able to say, and sometimes this is what you have to say, "Lord, I can't do it for them, but I'll do it for you."
1: Mm, that's good.
0: That's obedience. That's abide in my love. And how do you abide in my love? You know how much God loves us, a depth that we can't fathom, how high, how low, how wide, how deep. But we only have one thing to offer him in love, our will, in any one moment.
1: Mm-hmm.
0: So I said, "Okay, I'll do it as an act of love for you." And I went back and I apologized. Even though I wasn't wrong, they were wrong.
1: I could see it went deep.
0: Still got to go through forgiveness. Yeah, don't
1: right.
0: No, but that is the reality.
1: Yeah.
0: So that your kingdom come, your will be done. And what we're doing in these moments throughout the day in the 60-60 is we're changing our habit of just letting our pride and our will be done. And we're actually following his and we're seeing it's better. It was better. We went out and had a great day the rest of the day.
6: So you did have resolution.
0: They apologized too once I led. Hmm. But leadership often requires humbling yourself, right?
1: Yeah, and I think in that 60-60 experiment, one of the things is just getting to know the voice of the Lord. And it doesn't need to be a shameful thing or an embarrassing thing. No. If you haven't practiced this, it takes a little time to say, okay, is that just me thinking that, or is that really the Holy Spirit nudging me? In fact, you had a story in the book about Kathy. You guys, I think, were in Russia. And something at a nice restaurant occurred or something. So fill in the blanks.
0: Well, we were living in post-communist Russia. So it was right after the fall of the Soviet Union. We moved to Leningrad. We left St. Petersburg, same city. We were there when it changed.
1: They changed names. Yeah.
0: But during that time, it was hyperinflation, just horrible economic crash.
1: Yeah.
0: So anyway, we were at a Christmas break out in Switzerland for a conference. So we're having this, we go to this really nice restaurant, steakhouse in Switzerland, and we've been eating, you know, borscht and potatoes and cucumbers. You couldn't get much.
1: Right.
0: And so we're having this incredible meal, you know, and just loving it. My wife couldn't eat. She has a huge mercy gift.
1: Right.
0: That's not my problem.
1: Right. But you married opposites.
0: Yes. She helps me. She helps me with the Lord's heart for people. And so she couldn't eat. I'm like, "Why aren't you eating?" She goes, I can't eat this beautiful meal knowing some of our Russian friends, the parents in married student housing can't even get milk for their kids. We've got to do something to help them.
1: Oh.
0: And so we stopped and we prayed around the meal and we just said, "Lord, if this prompting that Kathy's feeling, we were all like, God, are we supposed to do something? Then tell us, show us."
1: Yeah.
0: And we spent the rest of the night brainstorming, well, maybe we could find trucks in Finland and we could truck food in from Finland. We can raise money from churches in the United States. We started to develop this plan. Well, we get back that next week to our flat. We lived in a Russian flat apartment and there was a phone message waiting for us. And we call And it was an organization that had a C-110 military transport plane flying in a whole cargo load of food, enough to feed 2,000 families for 3 months. Their contact had turned out to be mafia. They heard we were Americans living there. Is there any way we could possibly help them distribute the food?
1: That's crazy.
0: Crazy. Crazy.
6: My goodness.
0: And so we ended up being able to not only, you know, meet the needs physically, but we were able to share Christ with all of them and tell them about the God who cares about their needs, physical and spiritual. It was amazing. But again, this is the adventure God wants to lead us on. And sometimes it's amazing like that. Like he wants to do something through us, but we have to be willing to just seek his will and then willing to act. Sometimes it's real simple.
1: Yeah, and I like that through both days you've talked about that, keeping things simple, that the gospel is simple. It's not easy.
0: No, but it's the hardest thing.
1: It's the hardest thing,
0: no,
1: but
0: really.
1: It is simple.
0: That's why the 60-60 experiment is for 60 days we're trying to reorient our habit of not doing this one thing Jesus said is necessary.
1: Yeah.
0: Getting distracted by everything else.
1: Everything else. And I think that's where I want to end with this last question. That person, maybe they don't even feel worthy. That's so much the guilt that the enemy lays on our heart that, you know, we couldn't possibly be noticed by God because we're so unworthy.
0: Yeah.
1: Think of the things that you've done and the way that you've acted and the thoughts that you've had.
0: Right.
1: I'm trying to hit all the checklists.
0: Or still
1: here.
0: Have.
1: Or still have.
0: Struggle with.
1: But the Lord's good with all that. He just wants that relationship, and those things will take care of themselves when you stay grafted into the vine. That's
0: absolutely
1: the point. And so speak to that person that continually has that loop playing in their head and they don't know that they can get out of the rut.
0: That's a lie from the enemy of your soul trying to keep you in the trap he's got you in, which is I've struggled with my own sin patterns and even addictions in my past as I was coming to faith in Christ. And I remember that. I remember what would happen is I would want to do well and I would try and then I would fail. And then I would hear in my head, man, you're disgusting. God is he's so displeased in you. He didn't want to hear from you until you can clean up your act.
1: Right.
0: So you know what I'd do? I'd stay away from God. The only one who, as I abide, can produce the fruit in my life.
1: Right.
0: So you see, the irony is when we try to do it without God, we stay stuck.
1: Right.
0: And that is the evil one's intent. He lies to you about that. So if you're feeling that, memorize what I memorized. Romans 8:1, there is now no condemnation for those who are in Christ Jesus. Right?
1: It's pretty straightforward.
0: No condemnation.
5: What a terrific reminder from John Burke today on Focus on the Family with Jim Daly. 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
1: I really love what John Burke shared in this conversation, especially the idea of connecting with the Lord every 60 minutes. And this is what Focus on the Family stands for. 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
8: Hi, this is Ben Lowell, and this is Back to the Bible Canada with Dr. John Neufeld. We're continuing our series today, No Compromise, so let's turn in our Bibles to Galatians chapter 1, 18 to 24, as Dr. Neufeld brings us a message titled, Preaching One Unified Gospel.
9: Sometimes people become what they are as a reaction to something else. You know, the preacher's kid who becomes an outspoken atheist. An example of that would be the very famous philosopher Friedrich Nietzsche, whose philosophy inspired Adolf Hitler. You know, I've often said no one can hate God more than the reacting child of a pastor. But of course, it's not just among pastors and their kids. You know, the vocal, harsh, and ardent feminist who has suffered horrible abuse at the hands of a domineering and abusive man. The Marxist who comes from a poor family that has come to hate the abuses that he has come to see in capitalism. Even on some less philosophical and religious circles, consider, you know, the reformed smoker, who has become the most vocal opponent to anyone who dares smoke. You see, it's not that I'm arguing for smoking. Oh, my goodness, it's a very self-destructive thing to do. And my heart goes out to those who are addicted and can't seem to win the battle. But the reactionary person is the person who's the harsh crusader, the person who seeks to destroy anyone who dares disagree. All sense of compassion is lost, for they have been hurt, you see. And so it is with the gospel. I have observed that the harsh fundamentalist is not necessarily one I disagree with theologically. I might agree with everything they're saying, but it's the tone of the thing that does bother all of us. The judgmentalism, the harshness, the lack of love, the failure to present the gospel as good news. Rather, it presents it as a way of setting everyone else straight. It's constantly argumentative and constantly alienates in a way that's not necessary. Now, I make this point because we're studying Paul's letter to the Galatian Christians, and just a short time before writing this letter, Paul has been the pioneering missionary there, winning people to faith in Christ and establishing churches there. You know, he's hardly home, and he hears the false teachers have also arrived there, and evidently, they've convinced a great many of these new believers. So much so that Paul has to write, and here I'm quoting Galatians 1 verse 6, I'm astonished that you're so quickly deserting him who called you in the grace of Christ and are turning to a different gospel. He means a counterfeit gospel, a gospel that in the end is not good news at all. And so in order to counter this different gospel, Paul makes a defense. He has, as we saw yesterday, argued that the gospel he preached to them is not man's gospel, but rather it came directly to him from a revelation of Jesus. He didn't come up with this. Jesus personally appeared to him and taught it to him. That was defense number one, I call it. Now he moves to the second defense of why the gospel can be trusted. I'm not a reactionary, he says. As we're going to see as we continue to study Galatians, the false teachers Paul is battling with are what we now call Judaizers. They will argue, oh, you know, it's great that you confess that Jesus is the Messiah, that he's the Son of God. We agree with all of that. But did you know that Jesus is the fulfillment of the law? And so if you're going to be a follower of Jesus, you better adhere to the Jewish law. And that will put Paul into sharp disagreement with them, so much so that he will say very sharp words against these people. And to that we might wonder. You know, Paul used to be a Pharisee. He was taught a very strict adherence, not just to the law, but to the rabbinic tradition. And now he teaches the opposite, and we're going to come to that, but for our purposes, we along with the new Christians in Galatia, and might I add that we too might wonder if Paul is simply reacting. I mean, after all, the Pharisees and Sadducees put Jesus to death, and they also persecuted the early Christians. Is Paul's gospel, while true, a little extreme and harsh, and more than is required? And this is Paul's second defense. I'm not a reactionary, he says, and I'm going to prove it to you. What I teach is exactly what Jesus taught me and also what we find in the scripture. And might I add here, as a point of application, we should be very interested in this question. Whenever we think of the gospel, we should not think of it as opposed to that other stuff that others are preaching. Rather than, what is the gospel in itself on its own? And we should also be very careful to know when the true gospel is being distorted. So let's read our text. It's Galatians 1:18-24. Then after 3 years, I went up to Jerusalem to visit Cephas and remained with him 15 days. And I saw none of the other apostles except James, the Lord's brother. And when I am writing to you before God, I do not lie. Then I came into the regions of Syria and Cilicia, and I was still unknown in person to the churches of Judea that are in Christ. They only were hearing it said, he who used to persecute us is now preaching the faith he once tried to destroy, and they glorified God because of me. Now, Paul has been arguing that he has been in Arabia for 3 years where Christ has instructed him in the gospel. This is his argument that his gospel is not man's gospel or the gospel of flesh and blood. Rather, it is the gospel that came to him from the mouth of Jesus himself. Now he continues. The 3 years of his instructions have gone by, and he emerges and goes to Jerusalem. Remember, at that time, Jerusalem had not yet been destroyed by the Romans. It still stood, very much unchanged since the time of Jesus. And Jerusalem is then the center of the Christian faith, even though the faith is being persecuted there. Nonetheless, it is in Jerusalem that we would find the apostles. And so, emerging from Arabia, what does Paul do? He goes to Jerusalem. He wants to make sure that there are not two versions of Christianity, or one for the apostles in Jerusalem and one for him. Such a division in the Christian faith is simply not permissible. And so Paul goes to Jerusalem, and he has one thing in mind. He wants to meet with Peter, or Cephas. And why Peter? Because although it's true that there are 12 apostles, it's also true that Peter is the leader of the 12. And Paul says he spent 15 days with Peter, just over 2 weeks. He doesn't at this point tell us what they spoke about. You know, Paul's conversion, as well as the narrow escape from the death threat that was at the hands of the Jewish zealots in those days, that must have been common knowledge. And no doubt, Peter wanted to hear the story as well as meet this remarkable man. But Paul would have wanted to meet Peter. He would have wanted to hear Peter recount the stories and the teaching of Jesus and all his personal memories. I imagine the two men sitting up until late at night, every night, only falling asleep and exhausted and starting new in the first thing in the morning. There would have been no end of the talk of these men. And Paul says that during these 2 weeks, he never had occasion to meet any of the other apostles. He does mention, however, that he did see James, who, as you remember, was the half-brother of Jesus. Paul calls him the Lord's brother. Jesus, as you remember, was conceived by the Holy Spirit and not through the seed of Joseph. But the rest of the family, which included 4 boys, James, Joseph, Simon, and Jude, and if you want to look that up, that's told to us in Matthew 13:55-56. Matthew also says there were a number of sisters. Now, we don't know exactly how many, but it's clear that after the birth of Jesus, Mary and Joseph had a large family. And we also know that the brothers of Jesus did not believe in him during his earthly ministry. But after his resurrection from the dead, Jesus had appeared to James, and James, confronted by the overwhelming evidence of the resurrection of his half-brother, had come to believe that whom he had called once his older brother is in fact his Lord and his God. In time, James would become the senior pastor of the church in Jerusalem, giving the apostles the freedom to conduct a global ministry while the church in Jerusalem remained under competent and faithful leadership. And this might explain why Paul says that he did not meet with the other apostles. And the most likely explanation for this is that the rest of them were then, you know, preaching at other places, and only Peter would have been available. But how wonderful that would have been, to be warmly welcomed and included by none other than Peter himself, the leader of the apostolic band. And Paul must have relished that. Well, that's all the explanation to what happened to Paul after he came from Arabia. But why does he include the words of verse 20? Remember, you know, he writes, in what I am writing to you before God, I do not lie. I mean, what seems so hard to believe about that? Was someone disputing that? Well, yeah, they were. Paul's enemies, these false teachers that had been to the churches of Galatia, were saying, look, the church in Jerusalem, under the leadership of Peter and James, were fundamentally opposed to the message of Paul. The message that Paul was presenting the Christian world was really a different gospel. It's not that the Judaizers were preaching a different gospel. No, it isn't us that is presenting the problem. Paul is doing us, they said. He who was once a teacher of the law is just reacting to his former way of life so that everything he said is now slanted in the wrong direction. Yeah, this is what became a very large debate. And if you know the book of Acts, you will know that eventually Acts 15 describes this. It resulted in a global Christian meeting called the Council of Jerusalem. And it was there that Paul was vindicated, and it was there that the Judaizers were silenced. But in Galatians, that council had not yet happened. And so it was still a live question. Is Paul preaching a reactionary gospel? And how do we know that he's not? That's a great question for all of us. How do you know the gospel that you have come to believe is genuine and not just a fraud? More to come.
8: 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She opened her New Testament and everything changed. She said, Back to the Bible Canada is a staple in my life because how it has helped me grow in my faith and has given me a sound understanding of Scripture. Well, stories like this are why we do what we do. 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And when you do, those stories become a window into what God is accomplishing through the generous support of listeners like you. 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
9: A great deal of Paul's argument is whether he met with and whether it can be shown that he was in agreement with Peter. Paul says, I didn't spend a great deal of time with Peter, and by the way, that's also central to his argument. It's not as if Peter had the time to instruct Paul. And that is true. I have at several times in my ministry instructed students in what is called a modular class. So modular classes typically last for 1 week, Monday to Friday, 5 days, all day of classwork. They're intensive, and normally students are required to do pre-course work, and then they're given several weeks in which they are to complete post-course assignments, which are handed to me by a given date. You know, a great deal can be accomplished in 1 week, but nothing like a full orbed program. You can deal with but one thing, but hardly an entire curriculum. What is done is but one small thing. And so 2 weeks between Peter and Paul was hardly enough to teach Paul what he needed to be an apostle and a leader in the church. Rather, what was possible is for the two men to simply meet and compare notes. What did Peter preach? And what did Paul preach? And did these two men see eye to eye, or did they disagree? And that was all that could be accomplished in that short period of time. And this is key. 2 weeks was long enough to establish if the two men were in agreement or whether their theology was at odds with each other. Now look, this question was not only a live one in that day, it's just as live in our day. See, a great many liberal theologians will discreetly use words like the diversity that is there in the New Testament, they say. Now, please understand, this is code language. What they actually mean is that there is a difference between the Jesus found in the Gospels written by the apostles and the Jesus that's found in the letters of Paul. For them, Peter and Paul are at odds with each other. And Paul is saying, look, Peter and I hashed our theology out, and we are not at odds at all. I'm not reacting to my Jewish past, and Peter was not defending his Jewish past. We met and found we were on the same page. What I am saying is not a lie, he said. There was no diversity of views between us. And that's in verse 20. What I'm writing is not a lie. Now to verse 21. Then I went into the regions of Syria and Cilicia. So let's start with Cilicia. Well, Paul is from Tarsus, which is the chief city in the Roman province of Cilicia. Of course he spent time there, no doubt. He would have preached the gospel there. But about his activities there, he provides us with no details. But we do know of his activities in Syria. That's because we know that Paul joined the church in Antioch, which is in Syria. And it was in the church in Antioch, a church made up of Jews and Gentiles, that Luke tells us that the elders of that church, which by then would have included Paul, that the elders began to pray and seek direction from God as to how to reach out to the Gentile world. So think of it this way. The church in Jerusalem was a Jewish Christian church. And as such, there would have been very little conflict as to what was required of the Gentiles who were coming to Christ. I mean, all the Jewish Christians in Jerusalem would have carried on with their observance of the law, which would have included circumcision of all their boys and also strict observance of the dietary laws, as well as the observance of Jewish feast days, such as the Day of Atonement and Passover, well, you know, so forth. They were all thoroughly Jewish as well as thoroughly Christian. There was no contradiction between these two things. But Antioch was different. All sorts of Gentile converts that caused them to think about what things the gospel demanded and what it did not. And because Paul had spent 3 years with Jesus in Arabia, he came fully prepared to answer those questions. And since he had spent time with Peter, Paul saw no contradiction between what Peter taught and what he was teaching the Gentiles. And it was out of that situation in Antioch in Syria that the elders called upon Paul and Barnabas to be missionaries to the Gentiles. And those two men taught the gospel to a largely Gentile audience in Galatia. Gentile believers in Jesus who observed none of the Jewish rules. So what do we make of that? And so some men not authorized by either James or Peter had gone out and had heard of Paul and Barnabas' missionary work in Galatia. And they went there to instruct these Gentile converts in how to be Jewish. Paul didn't teach you the full gospel, they said. He left out that thing about the law which God demands of you. Now, Paul will, in the course of this book, deal with that accusation straight up. But notice, before he does that, he's laying down a baseline of authority. And might I add here that all of us need to do the same thing. You know, I know of some Christians who, when trying to navigate their way through a disagreement in theology or a disagreement in truth claims, well, they resort back to a fallback position. It goes as follows. Well, you know, certain teachers say one thing and certain others another thing. And, you know, if smart people disagree, well, who am I to find my way through this matter? Now, to be plain, on some matters, and I say this carefully, but on some matters, there is room for disagreement. You want some examples? Sure. Is tithing mandatory for New Testament believers? Should baptism in second-generation Christianity be given to infants, or should we await a later date when the person is grown up in a faithful, believing home and now makes an adult confession of their faith? And even there, among those who hold to believers' baptism only, which I do, what is the appropriate age to baptize someone? Should we baptize five-year-olds, let's say? And then there's this question, if we're talking about baptism, of modes of baptism. And then let's talk about the Lord's table. Is it simply symbolic, or is there some real presence of Christ in the elements of communion? You see, I'm telling most of my listeners the things that they already know. There are disputed matters in which, depending on who you talk to, various theologians, various denominations are in disagreement. And the average lay person who reads their Bible can also be in disagreement here. But Galatians is not talking about things like that. It's not talking about peripheral matters, but central issues regarding salvation. And in this text, it's talking about, you know, when we seek to land on truth, what is the source of our authority? And we've noticed that Paul is arguing for his apostolic authority, you know, that small band of men who laid down the foundation for the church. And what he's arguing here is not only that he was a man who was chosen to be an apostle in an unusual and unique way, in a way that was never to be repeated, in a way that would give leadership to establishing the church of Jesus among the Gentiles, but that he was trained by Jesus himself. And then after that training, he went to Jerusalem to meet with Peter, and the two men agreed on the essential nature of the gospel. They were not in disagreement. And then after this meeting with Peter, seeing that all the apostles were in unity on the nature of the gospel, he goes to the regions of Syria and Cilicia, preaching the very message that Jesus taught him, and also the message when Peter heard it said, I'm in agreement with that. There was no diversity of viewpoints among the apostles. Let's get back to our text. Look again at verses 22 to 24. And I was still unknown in person to the churches of Judea that are in Christ. They only were hearing it said, he who used to persecute us is now preaching the faith he once tried to destroy, and they glorified God because of me. See, when Paul says he was unknown to the churches of Judea, he means he was unknown to the churches that were comprised primarily of Jewish Christians, who all practiced the Jewish law, and they were in observance to the faith. He was unknown, meaning that he had not visited them yet. But while they have not met him, they are hearing about his preaching and about his dramatic conversion, and they say, yes, we are in agreement with that. They glorified God because of him and because of his message. Now, this statement that the leadership of the Jewish churches were glorifying God because of his preaching. Now, this statement that the leadership of the Jewish Christian churches were glorifying God because of Paul, this is essential. You see, Acts 15 describes a meeting in Jerusalem after Galatians. Jerusalem's the center of Christianity. It was then in which the apostles, along with the elders of the Jewish Jerusalem congregation, met to consider the accusation of the Judaizers that the Gentiles needed to submit to Jewish laws in order to be saved. And there, the Jewish leadership of the church clearly sided not with the Judaizers, but with Paul and the gospel that he preached. And Paul would have said, well, I could have told you that was going to happen. And this is Paul's second defense of the gospel he preaches. First, he argues, I was instructed by Jesus. And now, second, he argues, I'm not a reactionary. Rather, what I am preaching is in agreement with the gospel that is preached by all of the apostles. Conclusion, the heart of the gospel was never a matter of dispute. All of our Lord's chosen apostles, all of them were solid on this. There was no daylight between them on the gospel. And since that is so, it ought to be the same with us. We should recognize whenever a different gospel is being preached or a different Jesus is being propagated, this is no gospel at all. To allow innovation in the preaching of the gospel is to follow a different Jesus. Paul says, if you do that, you're under a curse. You see, everything is at stake when we articulate what it means to be a Christian. More to come in this series.
8: Thanks so much, John. Can I ask you, should we read Paul's letters or think about them any differently than when we read the Gospels?
9: Yeah, it's very important for us to answer that question. Now, obviously, the Gospels, you know, form the baseline for everything that we believe. And, you know, Paul's letters will build on those Gospels. So I'm going to say that, you know, the various books of the Bible play different roles, but they are all equally true. And we ought never to pit Paul against the Gospels. This is what many liberals do in our day, and they sow a great deal of confusion among believers. It is not that way, because, you know, what we have, obviously, that, you know, in Paul is that Paul himself was instructed by the risen Christ, and therefore what he writes are not his words, but are the words that Christ told him to write. And so we should hold them in the same high esteem as we do the Gospels. That's the safe ground upon which to stand.
8: Thanks, John. And remember to join us again tomorrow as we continue our series, No Compromise, right here on Back to the Bible Canada, where we teach the Bible. 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A commuter hearing the gospel on the radio, a family gathered around a podcast, a believer finally understanding what they've been reading for years. Well, Back to the Bible Canada is not our story, it is his. 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
10: Said to his mom, "Can I shoot the baby with my Nerf gun?" "No," said the mom. "Do you know why?" The three-year-old said, "Because I didn't say please."
11: Thanks for joining us today. 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
10: Ever said something so ridiculous that you surprised yourself? I may be the only guy in history to thank a police officer for a speeding ticket. I didn't mean to, but I did. He handed it to me and I said, "Thank you." My mother always taught me, be polite, be thankful. So I was. Several times in airports, when someone behind a counter hands me a ticket and says, "Have a good flight," I've said, "You too." But they're not going anywhere. A friend was shopping. He put one of those plastic dividers between his groceries and the groceries of the lady behind him. The clerk scanned his items, then picked up the divider and tried to scan it. She couldn't find a barcode on the divider. She was perplexed. "Do you know how much this is?" she asked. My friend is a fast thinker. He said, "I've changed my mind. I don't think I'll buy that today." The clerk said, "Okay," and set it behind the cash register. A man on a city street once said to our daughter, "Do you have a boyfriend?" She said, "No." He said, "Would you like one?" She said, "Not yet," and took off running. Way to go, Rachel. In a grocery store in Germany, Rachel was trying to buy popcorn. "Haben Sie Mais?" she asked. Clerk squinted at her, confused, like her oars didn't reach the water. She took to sign language and sound effects. Pop, pop, pop. "Haben Sie Mais?" She performed her little act for five different workers before one said, "Ah, popcorn." To them, her words sounded more like, "Do you pay interest on wheat?" We've all done and said things we're not proud of. In fourth grade, one of the smart kids said to me, "Hey, say the word stop four times." So I did. It was easy. Stop, stop, stop, stop. He said, "Now, say the word slop four times." That was easy, too. Then he said, "Okay, what do you do at a green light?" I wasn't about to be fooled. "Stop," I said. He laughed. "You don't stop at a green light," he said. "You go." I'd been had. Well, we've all said dumb things, but we've believed dumb things, too, haven't we? I've believed some whoppers. None bigger than this. No one will ever know. I listened to that voice the morning I stole five or six quarters from my brother's dresser and bought more candy than a family of eight could consume. Here are two things I learned. Sin carries consequences. When your brother misses his quarters and finds two bags of half-eaten candy beneath your bed, he doesn't need to be Sherlock Holmes to know why you've been sick and to convince your mother that you are a thief. When your mother opens the Bible and reads Amos 5:12, inserting your name in it, you listen. "Many and great are your sins, Philip. God knows them all so well." For years, I thought I was a Bible character. Hebrews 3:12-13 was next. Mom read, "Be careful, Philip. Make sure that your heart is not evil, tripping you up and turning you away from the living God." Sin carries consequences. Second, sin can be forgiven, not just by a brother or a mother, but by God himself. Romans 5:20 says God's law was given so that all people could see how sinful they were. But as people sinned more and more, God's wonderful grace became more abundant. John 3:18 agrees, "He is able to save completely all who come to God through him." It took me a while to earn back those quarters, but I finally went and humbled myself and paid my brother back. He said, "Thank you." I was so excited, I said, "Me too."
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night a man had a dream. And he dreamed he was walking along the beach with the Lord. Across the sky flashed scenes from his life. For each scene he noticed two sets of footprints in the sand. One belonged to him and the other to the Lord. When the last scene of his life flashed before him, he looked back at the footprints in the sand. And he noticed that many times along the path of his life, there was only one set of footprints. He also noticed that this seemed to happen at the very lowest and the saddest times of his life. This really bothered him, and he questioned the Lord about it. Lord, you said that once I decided to follow you, you'd walk with me all the way. But I've noticed that during the most troublesome times in my life, there's only one set of footprints. I don't understand why, when I needed you the most, you'd leave me. The Lord replied, "Oh, my precious, precious child. I love you and I would never leave you during your times of trial and suffering. When you see only one set of footprints, I didn't leave you. It was then

0: 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The Swift Cup. 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

A warm welcome to our program, Prophecy for Today, where we study biblical prophecy and its application to our daily life. It's a wonderful day to worship God. I'm William Steves. Let's pray. Dear Heavenly Father, what a privilege we hold to come before the throne of grace. It's not by works of righteousness that we have done, but only by your mercy and grace have we been given access to your holy throne room. I pray we would never take such a wondrous gift for granted. And it's in the name of our Savior we pray. Amen.

Maranatha, friends, the Lord is coming. Acts 5:17-20. Then the high priest rose up, and all they that were with him, which is the sect of the Sadducees, and were filled with indignation, and laid their hands on the apostles, and put them in the common prison. But the angel of the Lord by night opened the prison doors, and brought them forth, and said, Go, stand and speak in the temple to the people all the words of this life. In this reminder of the importance of faithfully proclaiming the word of God, the apostles are in prison. They have been brought to such a place because of their faithful proclamation of God's truth. But God, in his grace, does not leave them there. He sends an angel, rather, to exhort them and give them the reason for their faithful witnessing. The angel says that the gospel message is the words of this life. We who bear the gospel literally carry with us in our hearts and on our tongues the words of eternal life. By its proclamation, we can offer life to the lifeless, hope to the hopeless, joy to the joyless. We have a wonderful privilege of an eternally glorious message. Let's be faithful to proclaim that wonderful truth today. Today's letter comes from Quebec. Our listener writes, I really enjoy your broadcast. May God continue to bless and use you all as you seek to serve him. Thank you for your prayers, listener. We pray God blesses you as you hear the preaching of the word. You are listening to Prophecy for Today. I'm William Steves. The June edition of the Gospel Standard is available upon request. 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

0: And now, the familiar voice of Pastor Perry F. Rockwood, who is at home with the Lord.
1: Shall we pray? Father, we bow before Thee today and are so thankful for Thy love to us, for Thy precious, inspired, infallible, and preserved Word of God, for the working and power of the Holy Spirit, for the joy of walking with God and living for Thee, for the expectancy of God's presence with us moment by moment, and for the blessed hope of Jesus' return. I pray today for those who do not have this hope, those who are lost, those who are religious but lost, who think that they're saved and have never been born again by the Spirit. Draw them to Thyself this day. I pray in Jesus' name. Amen. In Matthew 13, there are seven parables that Jesus called the mysteries of the kingdom of heaven. They are called mysteries because they had never been before revealed. Matthew tells us plainly, Matthew 13:34, all these things spake Jesus unto the multitude in parables, and without a parable spake he not unto them, that it might be fulfilled, which was spoken by the prophet, saying, I will open my mouth in parables. I will utter things which have been kept secret from the foundation of the world. In these seven parables, Christ, for the first time, makes known a part of God's plan. Unseen by the prophets of old, it was the revelation concerning this present dispensation of grace between the first and second coming of the Lord Jesus. In these seven parables, we have a revelation of the character of this present age, and then the course of this age. First, the parable of the sower. Four kinds of soil. A sower went forth to sow. Some seed fell on the wayside and was devoured by the birds. Some fell on stony ground and soon withered away. Other fell among thorns and was choked before it came to fruitage. And then some fell on good ground and produced 30, 60, and 100-fold. Many books have been written on these four kinds of hearers. The seed is the word of God. The soil is the heart of man. Some hear but do not understand. Some show an emotional reaction. But only 1/4 ever produce fruit. The parable is a prophecy of the course of this present dispensation. Jesus teaches that the world will not be converted in this age. Neither will all men believe the gospel. But instead, a minority, a little flock, a mere remnant, will be saved to become members of the body of Christ. It silences forever the theory that by the preaching of the gospel, social reform, education, and understanding, the world will become better and better until all will become Christians and the golden age will come by human effort before the coming of our Lord. It also, of course, silences forever the whole thought of Evangelism 2000 and Vision 2000, that evangelists are going out to win most of the world for Jesus and then in the year 2000 to present the world as a present to Him. Listen, Christianity never was popular with the masses and never will be. When Christianity is popular with the multitudes, it is time to examine this brand of Christianity to which the world does not object. During this dispensation, born-again Christians will be a comparatively small company, despised and misunderstood in the world. World conversion during this age is nowhere taught in the Bible, but instead it teaches that God is taking out from among the Gentiles a people for His name. Now, when we understand this, we understand what the blessed hope is, and the coming of the Lord, and what we are to do in this age. We are to go into all the world and preach the gospel. And friends, that's what we're trying to do here on the program, as our broadcast is heard all over Canada and the United States and many, many nations of the world. The second parable follows naturally. The first parable teaches that the world will not be converted during this dispensation. This parable gives the reason why this will not be. Here are Jesus' own words, Matthew 13:24. The kingdom of heaven is likened unto a man which sowed good seed in his field. But while men slept, his enemy came and sowed tares among the wheat and went his way. And when the blade was sprung up and brought forth fruit, then appeared the tares also. Again, Jesus gives the explanation. The sower is the Son of Man. The good seed are believers. The tares are professing unbelievers. The enemy is the devil. The harvest is the end of the age. The teaching is the same as the first parable with additional details. In the parable of the four soils, the seed is the Word of God. In this parable of the tares, the seed is the body of truly born-again believers, those in whom the good seed of the Word fell on good ground. But the devil has a counterfeit company. He has people who look and act like Christians and associate with believers, but are only false professors and counterfeits. They are called tares in this parable. Tares are so similar to wheat, they cannot be distinguished until the harvest. For this reason, they are to be left to grow up together until the end of the age. The lesson is clear. The children of God, the seed, are scattered in the field, the world. But wherever these believers are found, Satan sows the children of darkness, who profess to be Christians, and in outward appearance are so like the true children of God, that the angels only at the end may be trusted to separate them. And we have a lot of counterfeit profession of faith today. Friends, we can't play about this matter of salvation. I want to ask you this question. Are you really born again by the Spirit of God? When were you saved? Now, you may not know the exact hour. What about the circumstances surrounding your salvation? You know where you were, approximately the time. What happened? Friends, we ought to know something if we're really born again by the Spirit of God. And if you're not saved today, absolutely sure, I want you to come to the Savior and by faith receive Him into your heart. We'd love to hear from you. This broadcast is sponsored by the People's Gospel Hour, Halifax, Nova Scotia, Canada, B3J3A1. Our United States address, the People's Gospel Hour, Box 55862. 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
2: When the test comes, not only is my faith strengthened when I respond correctly, but there's a purifying process that you face. Because what happens when you face something you can't handle? What happens is, on your bended knee, you're crying out to God, searching your heart, searching your life, checking up on your life, repenting of sin, getting things cleaned up so that you know absolutely without a shadow of a doubt, God, I want to be sure that I am hearing you. God, whatever's necessary, do it. I want to be sure I'm ready for what I'm in the middle of. There's a purifying process that goes on. This is why the psalmist says that it was good for him to undergo suffering and trial.
1: For help and hope from God's Word, go to intouchcanada.org.
2: The only way for anything or anybody to get to you is, first of all, they've got to go through whom? They've got to go through the Lord. He says, the angel of the Lord encampeth round about them that fear him, and he delivers them. 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
2: Will you turn to John chapter 8? We'll just read a couple of verses, remembering that the Lord's been talking to some people who have begun to believe in him. And he said in verse 31, Jesus therefore was saying to those Jews who had believed him, if you abide in my word, then you are truly disciples of mine, and you shall know the truth, and the truth shall make you free. And what it is that makes us free is abiding in the word of God. Now, let me just sort of catch you up with where we are. We're talking about God setting us free, that is, setting us free of the bondage that shackles us and imprisons us from becoming everything God wants us to be and accomplishing or achieving those things in life that God has set out for us. So this is where we're headed. And we said, now, one of those truths that sets us free, and I believe there are three essential truths that sets us free, that is, having already been saved. One of those truths is our position in Christ Jesus. So what is that? And you recall the Bible says in 1 Corinthians chapter 12 that God, through his Holy Spirit, the moment we accepted Jesus Christ as our Savior, that is, we accepted his death on the cross as sufficient, adequate payment for our sin, the moment we accepted him as our Savior, he baptized us where? Into Christ Jesus, sealed us as a child of God, and forever we're in him. That is our position, is that we are living in union with him. He says, abide in me and I in you. So that we're living in a relationship of abiding in Christ. That is a relationship to which we have been placed by the Holy Spirit. And you recall, as we examine that position, what that position called for. The Bible says that we have become the sons of God, that we are in the family of God, we are in the kingdom of God. And he says not only that, he says, but when that began to happen, the Lord Jesus Christ, who ascended the Father, he said, being in him, that we are likewise seated in the heavenlies in Christ Jesus. What is our position? Our position is what God has done. In the love of Jesus Christ, he reached out, reconciled us unto himself, made us a son, made us a member of the family, in the kingdom, seated in the heavenlies, and he says, our daily life is a life of living in undivided union with him. So our position is union with him, which means simply this, that the Bible says that you and I have been placed where? We've been placed into Christ Jesus. God says that he placed every single one of us in Christ Jesus. The only way for anything or anybody to get to you is, first of all, they've got to go through whom? They've got to go through the Lord.

0: He says, the angel of the Lord encampeth round about them that fear him, and he delivers them. If one of the problems, one of the burdens, one of the things that has harassed you all of your life is the feeling of insecurity, I just don't feel secure. Don't feel secure in my job. Don't feel secure in my finances. Don't feel secure in my family. Don't feel secure in my relationships. Listen, our security, my friend, is based on one thing only, and nothing else. It is based not on what I have or who I am or where I am. It is based on a relationship, on a position of being in Christ Jesus. That's where our security is. Our security is found in a relationship and not in our possessions or our position in life. So, my friend, the scripture says that your position today is that you are in Christ Jesus, and he says he put you there, he sealed you there, he's put you in the heavenlies, and if God puts you there, brother, you are kept forever. Amen? Now, what is the second truth that you and I need to get a hold of? And I may be on this truth a long time, and that is the truth of who we are in Christ Jesus. We know where we are, we're in him, but who are you in Christ Jesus? If you'll recall, when you grew up and you were first saved, and somebody told you what it meant to give your life to Christ, and so you did just that, and then they probably told you, now, you know, you're going to sin after you're saved, and so you're probably going to sin every day, but remember that God saved you, and you're eternally secure, and so one of these days you're going to die and go to heaven, but until that time you're going to have a journey. It's going to be in the valleys and on the mountain peaks and on the roller coaster ride of the spiritual life, and so what you want to do is you want to be sure to memorize 1 John 1:9 because you're going to need it every day. If we confess our sins, he's faithful and just to forgive us our sins and to cleanse us from all unrighteousness. So most of us grew up believing and seeing ourselves just like we were taught, and that is, I'm a sinner who's been saved by the grace of God. And as I trust the Lord all through my life, one of these days I'm going to be lucky enough to die and go to heaven. But I want to ask you a question. Is that the attitude that God intends for his people? Look, if you will, in Corinthians, 1 Corinthians chapter 1. Let me ask you this question. What is the church that Paul had the most trouble with of all the churches? Philippi, Thessalonican churches, Rome, you name it. Which was the church he had the most problems with? The Corinthian churches. I mean, they just about broke his heart. But I want you to listen to what he said. Verse 1. Paul, called as an apostle of Jesus Christ, by the will of God and Sosthenes, our brother, to the church of God which is at Corinth, to those who have been sanctified in Christ Jesus. What? Saints by what? By calling with all who in every place call upon the name of our Lord Jesus Christ, their Lord and ours. Now listen. Where in all of his writings did he say, to the sinners at Rome, to the sinners in Galatia, to the sinners at Philippi, to the sinners in Thessalonica, to the sinners in Corinth? He didn't say that. What did he call them? He called them saints. He said, oh, now wait a minute. Hold it. If you're going to talk about sinless perfection, I'm interested. That's not what I said. I said that God addressed, through the Apostle Paul, the believers in that day, not as sinners, but what? Saints. Now, here's our problem. Our problem is we look at ourselves and we say, well, first of all, I don't feel like one. Amen? Secondly, I don't look like one. What does one look like? And thirdly, oftentimes, I don't act like one. Is that what he said? To the saints in Rome who look like saints, act like saints, feel like saints, that's not what he said. He said to the saints at Corinth, those who are saints by calling. Everybody in the church who has been saved is a saint, but they're folks who are outside of the Lord Jesus Christ, and they are indeed sinners. Now listen, saints do commit acts of sin. But because we commit acts of sin is no reason for us to see ourselves and our whole perspective in life as sinners. Now watch what I'm going to show you here. The Bible says, as a man thinketh in his heart, what is he? So is he, so that there is a principle and a law, and you can't change this because it is a principle. You and I are going to act the way we see ourselves. You can't change that. You are where you are today because of the way you've thought all these years. You act the way today as a result of the way you see yourself. And if you change the way you see yourself, your actions are going to change. This isn't a matter of mind over matter. We're talking about a principle here. He says, as a man thinketh in his heart, so is he. So a man's actions are going to follow the pattern of the way he sees himself. If I walk up to someone else and I see myself as inferior, that I'm going to act inferior. If I see myself on my job as inadequate, I'm going to back off and be inadequate. If I see myself as being rejected and unworthy and guilty because I don't deserve the good things that are coming to me, you know what I'm going to do? I'm going to, in spite of everything I do, I'm going to blow it somewhere along the way and fail. Because you see, not believing that I deserve to succeed, I'm going to make a mistake somewhere along the way. We are the products of our thinking. As a man thinketh in his heart, so is he. So if we are programmed to say, I'm a sinner saved by grace and I'm going to sin, you know you're going to sin every day. And I ask some people every once in a while, how many of you can live 1 hour without sin? You'd be surprised at folks who don't raise their hand. You know why? They think, oh my goodness, if I raise my hand, that'll be pride and I've sinned. There's no way in the world, no way in the world to win against that kind of a game. Now listen to me. God wants us to be free to be everything He wants us to be, and I cannot be what God wants me to be if I see myself less than what God sees me, because if I do, I'm going to act less than what God wants me to do. Now, it is the Holy Spirit within us who is our teacher and who must inform us and instruct us and empower us to be anything and to achieve anything God wants. But we have to deal with the person of who we are. He says, called to be saints. Now, I want you to watch that word saint. That word saint, hagios in the Greek, is the same word for sanctification or holy. So we talk about saints, sanctification or holy or holiness, it is the same original, same root Greek word. And let's notice what he's saying. He says that we are saints. That is, a saint is one who, having accepted the Lord Jesus Christ as personal Savior, has been what? Sanctified, set apart unto God, for God. Every single believer is a saint. Because they have been sanctified, that is, set apart unto God, and are in the process of being sanctified on a daily basis. That is, He is renewing us and conforming us to His likeness. All right, the second thing I want us to notice here about who we are in Christ Jesus is found in 2 Corinthians chapter 5. You know this verse well, I'm sure of that. But I want you to notice something here, because there's a very, very important part in this 2 Corinthians chapter 5, verse 17, 18 verses here. In verse 17, he says, therefore, if any man is in Christ, he is a new creature or new creation. The old things passed away. Behold, new things have come. Now, all these things are from God, who reconciled us unto Himself through Christ and gave us the ministry of reconciliation, namely that God was in Christ reconciling the world to Himself. That's what He did to us. Listen, watch this. Not counting their what? Their trespasses against them, and He has committed to us the word of reconciliation. Listen, what did He do? He put all of our trespasses upon whom? Upon Christ. Having nailed, he says, he nailed all of that to the cross with him. And having nailed all that to the cross, now accepting Jesus Christ as our Savior, that freed us. Now I want you to notice something in the 17th verse. He says, therefore, if any person, man or woman, is in Christ, that's our position, he is a new creation. And let me show you something interesting here. When you were saved, what happened? The Bible says that you gained a new spirit. The Holy Spirit of God came into your life and brought to birth a newness of life within you. But you didn't exchange bodies. Same old body. Something else you didn't exchange. You didn't exchange your mind, your will, your emotion, your conscience, or your consciousness. You didn't change any of that. All of that was still there. Now, I want you to watch me carefully here. We're talking about who we are in Christ Jesus. We are talking about being freed and liberated. Now, think about this. He says the truth will set you free. The truth of your position is part of that truth. The truth of who you are, giving you a sense of security, no longer feeling inferior, but adequate and capable in the power of the Holy Spirit who is within you. Now, listen. The day you were saved, something dramatic, drastic, and eternally happened to you. You became a new creation in Christ Jesus, but still deposited in the same old physical house, this body. Still the same mind, will, emotion, conscience, and consciousness. So immediately, God began to do something in your life. He began the work in your life of doing what? A transformation. So something begins to happen. Listen, in order for me to enjoy, in order for me to be able to express, in order for me to be able to become and to achieve what God wants, something must begin to happen in my thought processes if I am going to enjoy everything that God's provided in my relationship to Christ. And that's why he says the truth will set you free. Now, you can be free from condemnation. That is, you can be free to go to heaven, but if you're not free from these other satanic harassments, then what we can do is live saved, but what? About half sorry and two-thirds miserable. And that's where a lot of Christians are. God doesn't want us living that way. So what does he say? He says in Romans chapter 12. He says, be not conformed, shaped into the mold of this present world, but be ye what? Transformed, that is, a transforming process goes on. You don't get transformed to be saved. Salvation is an act of God in the twinkling of an eye. The moment you receive him by faith, you're saved at that moment. But he says he predestinated us not to be saved, but what? To be conformed to the likeness of Christ. Now, if he is in the process of conforming me to the likeness of Christ, what's being transformed? What is being conformed to the likeness of Christ? I have a spirit that is absolutely brand new, created, a new creation in Christ Jesus. But what's being transformed? What is this renewing? He says, don't be poured into the world's mold, but what? Be ye transformed by the renewing of your what? The renewing of your mind. All right, now, the renewing process, that's really what we're doing in this series. We're talking about the renewing process, and that is we need to begin to think about ourselves the way God sees us. If we don't, those saved, we will go through life harassed, burdened down, shackled down with attitudes about God. You see, listen, if I can't believe that I am accepted in the Beloved, that I am accepted in God, I don't have to feel rejected. I don't have to feel guilty. I don't have to feel like I've got to measure up. I've got to follow the 15 principles in order to get God's grace today. If I can see myself accepted in the Beloved on the basis of my relationship to him, I'm going to be freed from some of that. But until I do, I'm going to live under Satan's satanic, very effective satanic oppression. And there are a lot of people who go into the doctor who need to get on their knees, find out who they are, claim by faith God's position, God's possession, and God's person in them. And I want to tell you, my friend, that'll do something for you that no pill will ever do because of your relationship to life. That is the life, eternal life of Jesus Christ living within you. Now watch this. He says in this passage back here, a new creation. But what is new? New on the inside, but I'm not new on the outside. I'm not even new in all my thinking, because how many of us have been saved and yet the next day or the next week did something just like we used to do? Same old habits. The habit patterns have been riveted into my mind with 20, 30, 40, 50 years of living in sin. So there's got to be a transforming experience. That's why he says, don't let the world shape you into its mold, but he says, be ye transformed by the renewing of your mind. What did Jesus say? He says, if you abide in my word, ye shall be my disciples, and ye shall know the truth, and the truth will set you free. What is it that frees you? What frees a man from these things, frees a woman from these attitudes and these harassments, this bondage, is what? The word of God. Ye shall know the truth, and the truth shall set you free. This is the truth. Now, how am I transformed? How am I made free? He says, by the renewing of your mind. Now, listen. The renewing process is the feasting, the absorption, the study, the intake, the perusing, the concentration, the meditation, the praying it back to God and upon the Word of God. Listen, getting God's viewpoint about himself and about myself, seeing myself in my position in him, seeing who I am, seeing what I possess in him. And what happens? Then I begin to think like God thinks. When I begin to think like God thinks, what does that do? That renews my mind. I've seen a lot of people who've been saved and back in the same old habits. They say, well, I know I'm saved, but I just can't break out. Can't break out. Can't get released. Can't get liberty, can't get free. You mean God, who is almighty enough to save you and sovereignly rule this world, you mean he can't break you out of a habit? You know why they feel that way? The habit's so strong. Now they know they're saved. They're in Christ Jesus. Boy, the mind's not been renewed. There's some things they need to learn. And he says that we are saints and that we are new creations. But listen, new creations in Christ Jesus. And some of you have said a long time, many times, no, I'm saved, but I can't figure out what it is, why things aren't working. I'm going to tell you why they're not working. Because your attitude about God and yourself's not right. When you see who you are and what you are in Christ Jesus, what else really makes a difference? Because your sense of insecurity is going to tumble. The feeling of inferiority is going to crumble. All those things are going to dissipate, and you're going to begin to walk, listen, walk in the truth. And here is the burden. The burden is that Satan is going to send you those same old feelings. Unworthy, guilty, incapable, inadequate, insufficient, insecure. You're going to feel that. You see, unless you say, all right, makes no difference what Satan says, here's what God says. And it all boils down to one of two things. I'm going to have to make a choice. And my choice is I'm going to have to believe the divine facts of this book and resist and reject my feelings. Or I'm going to accept my feelings and settle for a life far less than God Almighty has allotted to me and to you. And I simply want to ask you a question. On the basis, have I told you the truth? Say amen. Who you are, a saint in Christ, and I've only told you a little itsy-bitsy part of it. A saint in Jesus Christ, a new creation in Him. You're a brand new person in Him. But you see, if you've not been living new, I want to tell you, he says, the truth will set you free. If you abide in my word, continue in my word, absorb it, study it, keep on reading it. You see, some people listen to a sermon one time and that's it. You can't do that. He says, continue in my word. You know what's happening? The renewing of the mind is going on. God is changing your attitude about the way he sees you and the things that are happening in your life. And your actions are going to be different because your attitude is going to be different because you're going to begin to walk. Listen. In faith on the basis of what God has said, not what Satan has made you feel. And here's the simple choice. Had you rather be who God says you are? Are you willing to listen to Satan's lies and settle for less in becoming and achieving that Almighty, sovereign, loving God has provided for you and me? That's the choice. And I pray, my friend, in Jesus' name, you'll make the choice of resisting your feelings and accepting the facts of God.
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4: Today's scripture reading is Hebrews chapter 3, verses 7 through 11. Therefore, just as the Holy Spirit says, today if you hear His voice, do not harden your hearts, as when they provoked me, as in the day of trial in the wilderness, where your fathers tried me by testing me and saw my works for 40 years. Therefore, I was angry with this generation and said, they always go astray in their heart, and they did not know my ways. As I swore in my wrath, they shall not enter my rest.
1: The Hebrew people who left Egypt witnessed God's power firsthand, the plagues, the parted sea, the pillar of fire. Yet when the time came to claim their promised land, they refused to believe God would give them victory over Canaan's inhabitants. Despite Joshua and Caleb's passionate pleas, the people rebelled, inventing justifications for their unbelief. The Lord's response was sobering. 40 years of wandering in the desert. That generation wouldn't enter the land He had prepared for them. Because this lesson about unbelief and its consequences was so vital, God referenced it again in the New Testament. He didn't want anyone to repeat such a costly mistake. How does a heart become hardened? It's a gradual process that begins with selective belief, hearing God's word but not fully accepting it as true. This leads to trying to manage one's affairs without the Lord's guidance. Over time, the person ignores the conscience or justifies unscriptural choices. Eventually, the heart becomes so resistant that the Spirit's voice can't be heard. If you sense your heart growing hard, there's hope. 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
0: Now, if I wake up on Monday morning, it's pouring down rain, the bottom's dropped out, and I don't like my job anyway. If I wake up on Monday morning, I think, oh my goodness, here I go again, old sinner, saved by grace, going to struggle through it one more time. I'm going to start off negative, amen? Going to start off that way, but if I wake up on Monday morning and I praise God, hallelujah, St. Charles facing a brand new day. Facing a brand new day, what? Because the Spirit of God is alive within me, and He has sanctified me and set me apart unto God. Listen, I may be a waiter in a restaurant. I may be a carpenter putting a roof on a house. I may be a plumber under somebody's old nasty, dirty basement. It doesn't make any difference what I am. If I'm a saint, hallelujah, I'm in the same position that the highest person in the world is. Listen, presidents and plumbers are no different in God's eyes when it comes to their position or their sainthood if they know Jesus Christ as their Savior. But you see, if I see myself less than what God sees me, I will back off from God's blessings. I'll back off from God's purpose. I'll back off from God's achievement, and I will spend my life, what? In a settle for life less than what He wants me to be. Now somebody says, well, but you know that's going to create egotism and pride. Wait a minute. If it creates egotism and pride, you've missed the whole meaning of saint.
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11: What does it mean that God is glorious? 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Not a dry theological lecture, but a soul-anchoring, heart-soaring exploration of the attributes that make our God unlike any other. This is the kind of series that will change the way you see Him and the way you see yourself. 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
12: Beginning today and for the next number of Sundays, we'll be engaged in a series on our triune God. Doctrinal subject though it is, and with our inability to ever to get our arms around it, my desire will be to show you the practical side of the attributes of God. We'll choose 4 of them today: His glory, next Sunday His holiness. We'll get to know God our Father better in these 4 Sundays, followed by an emphasis on the cross of Christ. That Christological study will give our attention to the cross, what He accomplished there and why it was necessary. And then we will conclude the series with the power of the Holy Spirit. Turn in your Bible to a rather unknown section of Scripture, or at least unused, 2 Chronicles chapter 26. Every once in a while, the Spirit of God hovers over a life for the purpose of teaching us a lesson that ties in with truth that is timeless and transcendent. Such it was in the life of King Uzziah. 2 Chronicles 26 begins, "And all the people of Judah took Uzziah, who was 16 years old, and made him king in the place of his father Amaziah." Verse 3. "Uzziah was 16 years old when he became king, and he reigned 52 years in Jerusalem, and his mother's name was Jechaliah of Jerusalem. He did right in the sight of the Lord, according to all that his father Amaziah had done. He continued to seek God in the days of Zechariah, who had understanding through the vision of God. And as long as he sought the Lord, God prospered him." Verse 7. "God helped him against the Philistines, against the Arabians who lived in Gurbaal, and the Midianites. The Ammonites also gave tribute to Uzziah, and his fame extended to the border of Egypt. He became very strong." Verse 15. "In Jerusalem he made engines of war invented by skillful men to be on the towers and on the corners for the purpose of shooting arrows and great stones. Hence, his fame spread afar. For he was marvelously helped until he was strong. But when he became strong, his heart was so proud that he acted corruptly, and he was unfaithful to the Lord his God. For he entered the temple of the Lord to burn incense on the altar of incense. Then Azariah the priest entered after him, and with him 80 priests of the Lord, valiant men. And they opposed Uzziah the king and said to him, "It is not for you, Uzziah, to burn incense to the Lord, but for the priests, the sons of Aaron, who were consecrated to burn incense. Get out of the sanctuary, for you have been unfaithful and will have no honor from the Lord God." But Uzziah, with a censer in his hand for burning incense, was enraged. And while he was enraged with the priests, leprosy broke out on his forehead before the priests in the house of the Lord beside the altar of incense. Verse 21, King Uzziah was a leper to the day of his death, and he lived in a separate house, being a leper, for he was cut off from the house of the Lord. 23, so Uzziah slept with his fathers, and they buried him with his fathers in the field of the grave, which belonged to the kings, for they said, "He is a leper."
11: 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Chuck titled today's message, The Glory of God.
12: I was a teenager before I asked my first serious theological question. It surprisingly had to do with the glory of God. That deserves an explanation. I was raised in a family that's musical. We loved music. We sang it. We played it all through my years at home before I got married. And I remember standing around the piano singing as a family. We had an old upright piano that sat in our living room, and both my mother and my brother especially played beautiful piano, and mother sang soprano, and Lucy, my sister, sang alto. I sang tenor, and my brother Orville sang bass, and my dad played the harmonica and the comb. That was his great claim to fame as harmonica player. Well, we sang all kinds of music. We sang patriotic songs and of course, folk songs and love songs and sacred songs and all arrangements that we could find. In fact, on occasion, my brother would write a piece and we would sing it. My mother noticed one autumn day in the newspaper down there in Houston that there was an audition being held at First Methodist Church downtown for the singing of the great masterwork of Handel's Messiah. She decided we would all audition. I said no. Mother said yes. So I said yes. Being a persuasive mother that she was, she got us all down there, and to my amazement, all of us passed. It was a choir of about 200 voices, and it would be ultimately an orchestra of about 60 pieces, and a magnificent pipe organ would be played by this woman who had played organ, it seemed, all of her adult life. And the masterwork would be conducted by Dr. Walter Jenkins, a name familiar among musicians in that era. He led, by the way, the entire Messiah without the score in front of him. He knew it all by heart. And I'll never forget that first night of our performance. We did it four nights before Christmas. And here I was, a young 15, 16-year-old, surrounded by trained voices, men, in the tenor section, and the bass and the altos and the sopranos together were four famous soloists that sang the part. And it all began, as you who love music remember, with the recitative sung by this lyrical tenor, comfort ye my people, right out of Isaiah 40. And then he would end with the aria, every valley shall be exalted and every mountain and hill made low, the crooked places straight and the rough places plain. The thing I love about Messiah is it's all from the scriptures. And then everybody stood up in the choir and we began the first chorale piece. And the glory of the Lord shall be revealed, for the mouth of the Lord hath spoken it. Isaiah 40, verse 5. I have to tell you that the ecstasy of all of the music brought tears to my young eyes. I couldn't continue the chorus. And to this day, on occasion, I am moved to tears with great music. It was raining that night as we were on our way home, and I sat in the back seat of our old 41 Ford alongside my sister, who was about asleep, and my brother looking out his window. And I said to my daddy, Daddy, what's glory? What's glory? I remember we also had sung from Revelation 5, worthy is the Lamb that was slain to receive power and riches and wisdom and honor and glory and majesty. I said, Daddy, what's glory? The other words I understood. And in good fatherly fashion, he answered, ask your mother. So I asked my mother, and wise as she was, she said, check the dictionary when we get home. That is a great answer, parents, when you don't know the answer. So I did. And I came across a wealth of information, mainly synonyms. Glory is great honor and admiration. Fame, renown. Glory is worshipful admiration. Hear these words. Listen carefully. Worshipful admiration. Highest praise, splendor, radiant beauty, magnificence. And it included circle of light. Intriguing, isn't it? Circle of light. What a grand gallery of word pictures are found even in Webster's dictionary alongside the word. How important it is that we remember that that marks our God. And no other, and no other. To him alone goes the glory. We would say today in our vernacular, all the credit, all of the attention, all of the applause. He alone deserves it all. He alone is our awesome God of glory. How lightly we toss around words that are heavy with meaning. Heavy. You'll be interested to know, as I was, that the Hebrew word, the original word from which it's translated glory, is kavod. Kavod means heavy. Heavy. Heavy in power, heavy in authority, heavy in sovereignty, heavy in position, heavy in importance, heavy in riches. He has no needs. He provides our needs. He has no struggles. He meets us in our struggles. I find it also interesting that apart from the glory, a place of worship is an empty, hollow shell. There's nothing to it but the work of men and women's hands as skill and labor draw themselves together and a building is built. Like the first house of worship mentioned in the scriptures, Exodus chapter 40. When you get to the end of the chapter, you find the end of verse 33 reading, thus Moses finished the work. What work? The work on what was called the tabernacle, of much gold, of magnificent embroidery work in the veil that kept the people out of the holiest of all places on the planet. Moses finished the work, but it wasn't finished. It wasn't done. Our workers walked away from our new sanctuary one day saying, as they clapped their hands together, "Done." But it isn't done. It's an empty shell. It's a hollow place where you will only hear your echo on occasion, without the glory. And in these days, the glory was manifested in a light. Remember the definition? Circle of light. Look at the next verse. Then the cloud, when? After Moses finished the work, when all the skilled laborers had gone back to their tents, when all of the seamstresses had put away their thread, when all of those engravers laid aside their mallets and their chisels, when all of it was done, there was a cloud. Watch. The cloud covered the tent of meeting, and the Kavod Yahweh, look at it, the Kavod Yahweh, the glory of God, filled the tabernacle. Now it's finished. Just as when we, the people of God, reflecting His glory, filled the house of worship, then it will be completed. Then it will be finished, and the purpose of it will begin to run its course. But read on. Moses was not able to enter the tent of meeting because the cloud had settled on it, and the Kavod Yahweh, the heaviness of our great God, shone down upon it. We don't read it here, but you do later. We read of the Shekinah of God. It was a laser-like light that originated in the third heaven and drove its way, penetrating all its way through the atmosphere and plunging into the holiest place of all, so that it is now so holy, no one but the high priest can enter but once a year. Imagine that, in the middle of the wilderness, when the tabernacle was re-erected and it was taken down and re-erected and taken down, when it was erected, that light shone on the mercy seat, the place of God's presence. And it leaves the people silent. We even read of the cloud by day on the tabernacle and the fire which was in it by night. All of God's making. I'll tell you, you read sections like this, you sort of suck in your breath. When you really let it land full force, in all honesty, you're no longer the star of the show. In all honesty, you are, and I are the rather insignificant in the plan. It is all about our God. Today, men and women, we walk into a space built for worship that is only space. It's lovely. We're grateful for it. It's beautiful on purpose. It's to reflect our Heavenly Father's name. But it is not a house of worship without the church. It's a building. And when we, in this era, this age, when we enter that place, we bring the church with us. Isaiah writes of it in Isaiah chapter 42. So turn from there, far ahead in your Bible, to the ancient book of Isaiah, 42nd chapter, where we will read again of the light. 42 verse 5. Thus says God the Lord, who created the heavens and stretched them out, who spread out the earth and its offspring, who gives breath to the people on it and spirit to those who walk in it. This is all what God does. This is all about who He is. And then He introduces Himself in no uncertain terms. I am the Lord. And look closely at the verbs that follow. I have called you in righteousness. I will also hold you by the hand and watch over you. These are words of presence and protection and closeness. I will appoint you as a covenant to the people. Look closely. As a light to the nations. He's writing to Jews, read by Jews, the chosen people. You are not the single depository of the truth to be kept to yourself. You are a channel. Do not forget that. From you is to reflect the light. You see, we are like the moon. God is like the sun. The sun emanates light. The effulgence of light floods from the sun, but we as moons simply reflect it. The moon has no light of its own. It's all reflected light. So it is with us. By the way, as a light to the nations, let's not forget our mission. No matter our size, no matter the era, no matter our strength or struggles, look closely, the light of the nations, to do what? To open blind eyes. Some of them belong to your neighbors. Some of them are in apartment buildings, not that far from here. Some of them you've never met. Most of them you don't know. But their eyes are blind. And the light to the nations is to include bringing prisoners from the dungeon. Think of them as inhabiting prisons of darkness. Remember Wesley's words? Thine eye diffused the quickening ray, I rose, speaking of his time in the dungeon, and flooded with light, I went on my way. We who are filled with the grace of God have his light shining upon us, but never think that you are the star. I've spoken to people. I happen to have been in the land of Turkey where I brought up the subject of Jesus, and the man looked at me as if I had spoken of a ghost or an imaginary figure. He said, who? Who? Here is a grown man running a business who has never, for the first time in his life, heard the name Jesus. But that's not just in Turkey. You know that. It's the people with whom you work, those with whom you school, those who are a part of our heart and never will leave that part of our hearts. Because of the commission, we're to bring prisoners out of the dungeon and those who dwell in darkness from that prison. And then, as if we need to hear it again, it's as though the Lord is saying, I want to say this to you, and I don't want you to forget it. I am the Lord, that is my name. Look closely at what it says in following. Literally, my glory to another I will not give. My light, my splendor, the credit that belongs to me, the power that is my name, the sovereignty that represents my choices, my decisions, my directives, that's mine and mine alone. Give it to no other. And do not dare attempt to take it from me. It is glory only for me. The Lord is my name. My glory is mine, and my praise is not to go to graven images. You are the light, and you reflect it. Walter Chalmers Smith wrote of it in the last part of the 19th century. Immortal, invisible, God only wise, in light inaccessible. Did you hear the word? In light inaccessible, hid from our eyes. Most blessed, most glorious, the Ancient of Days, almighty, victorious, thy great name we praise. To him belongs the glory. To him goes all the credit. To him we give our applause. To him we stand in awe before him. And Isaiah stands as a marvelous reminder that this is not to be forgotten.
11: God's glory is not ours to claim. It never has been. His glory, heavy, magnificent, and radiant, belongs to him alone. What you've heard from Chuck Swindoll today will anchor your soul if you'll let it. To go deeper into this passage, Insight for Living offers several rich Bible study tools to help you do exactly that. For instance, the Searching the Scriptures Bible Study Workbook is ready for this series. It's called How Great is Our God, and it contains all 12 studies from Chuck. Plus, the audio recordings of these messages are ready as well. To purchase these resources, go to insightforliving.ca/store. In just a moment, I'll tell you about a brand new booklet that Chuck's written about the power of the cross. We published it just in time to coincide with this teaching series on the attributes of God. The cross not only represents our salvation through Christ, but when we focus on the cross of Jesus, it becomes our compass every single day. Chuck?
12: You might not remember the name Roy Riegels. If not, Roy was a football player, and in the 1929 Rose Bowl, he picked up a fumble and took off running, fast, confident, strutting toward the goal line, absolutely certain he knew where he was going. Guess what? He was headed in the wrong direction. A 70-yard sprint headed the wrong way. Oh, man, can't you just picture it? His own teammate had to chase him down. And when that teammate finally caught up with him, Roy shouted, "I love this. Get away from me. This is my touchdown." He was convinced. But Roy was dead wrong. Well, I've spent a lifetime in ministry, and I can tell you, that story never gets old because it never stops being true. Sincere people, well-meaning people, people who love God and work hard and mean every word of their prayers, running the wrong direction. Why? Because somewhere along the way, they lost sight of the cross. The cross reorients everything. When it's in clear focus, you know which goal line is which. You know what matters and what doesn't. You know how to live. That's what Insight for Living is all about. 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Not to me, not to this program, but to the cross. 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
1: Welcome indeed to Faith to Live By. As this broadcast goes to air on June the 19th, 2022, it is just 4 days away from my father's, that is Pastor H.H. Barber's, 100th anniversary of his birth. And today I'm going to be preaching in a few moments from Dad's life text, Galatians chapter 6 and verse 14. Dad never tired to invite people to the cross and to invite people to the Savior and to press the claims of Jesus Christ upon our hearts and upon our lives. And so here is Terry and Tim Sturby to sing, Do You Know My Jesus?

The Bible has the answer. You have provided the questions, and we search the Scriptures, God's holy word, in order to find the answers. Question number one. Where in the Bible do I find the strategically located city which controlled east-west and north-south trade in the Mediterranean? The answer is Corinth. Corinth was very strategically situated in south-central Greece, with the Gulf of Corinth to the west and the Saronic Gulf to the east. And I would direct you not only to

First and Second Corinthians for details about the church there, but also to Acts chapter 18. The beginning of the church is detailed there as Paul and his companions come to proclaim the Lord Jesus Christ. Now, Corinth, because of its situation and because the trade, in order to avoid the wild, tempestuous seas of the Mediterranean farther to the south of the peninsula there, the trade would go through the streets of Corinth, literally. Sometimes they would unload one ship and they would transport the cargo in order to take it to another ship in the other harbor. Or if the ship was not too large, they would even drag it across. In more modern times, a canal has been cut through that in order to achieve what was impossible in the first century, but the idea was there. And so Corinth, that is what you are looking for, my friend. Question number two. Will all false accusations made on earth be revealed as false in heaven? A woman is very distraught by something that has taken place to her, and there have been accusations made, and she is asking the question, in glory, will that be made right? Yes, indeed. Indeed, it will be. And I take you to four different passages of Scripture. First of all, Luke chapter 16 and verse 24. This is a passage which I frequently refer to in terms of eternity. And here we have the rich man who is pleading. He says, "Father Abraham, have mercy on me. Everything that was previously veiled to him has become perfectly clear." I'm sure that he had never asked for mercy before. He had been in a place of authority. He had been in a place of privilege. Now he is asking for mercy. Heaven will be a place where things of this world have been veiled. There, much more perfect clarity. As it is also in 1 Corinthians chapter 13 and the verses 9 to 12, "Now we know in part, and prophesy in part, but when the perfect comes, the partial will be done away." And he says, Paul says in verse 12, "Now we see in a mirror dimly, but then face to face, there will no longer be any confusion or uncertainty. It will be most certain." Philippians chapter 2, verses 10 and 11, "They speak that at the name of Jesus, every knee will bow, of those who are in heaven and on earth and under the earth, and that every tongue will confess that Jesus Christ is Lord, to the glory of God." Once again, clarity. Those who refuse to bow the knee, those who refuse to declare Jesus, he will be known for who he is, what he came to do. One more from Revelation chapter 19 and verses 1 and 2. We read, "Hallelujah, salvation and glory and power belong to our God, because his judgments are true and righteous." Yes, all false accusations, whether they have been meanly intended or whether there has just been an error, those will be set right in heaven. Thank you for these questions. If you have a question, send it to us. We will use it as quickly as we are able. Faith to Live By, Box 426, Winnipeg, Manitoba, R3C2H6 is the mailing address you need to use. And now we have the Mail Quartet coming to sing "Leave Your Heavy Burden at the Cross," and Matt and Rick Bowring team up to sing "I Surrender, I Need Thee Every Hour."

The Faith to Live By musicians are pleased to announce a brand new CD of 13 songs under the title Joy Comes in the Morning. The title track, Joy Comes in the Morning, is sung by the male quartet. We also have the ladies trio singing We Praise Thee, O God, Our Redeemer. Heidi and Rick team up to sing Until Then. The full group sing both Shelter Me and The Lord Bless You and Keep You, a great favorite of mine. Rick also sings He's Been Faithful. Joy comes in the morning indeed. And we would like to put a copy of this brand new 13-song CD into your hands as quickly as possible. 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And let me underscore that the CD as well as the audio files from the website are all completely at no charge to you whatsoever.

I take you to Galatians chapter 6, verse 14. What I already declared to you on this broadcast and previously, it was my father's, Pastor H.H. Barber's, life text early in his ministry. He took these words of the Apostle Paul, a great declaration. May it never be that I would boast except in the cross of our Lord Jesus Christ, through which the world has been crucified to me and I to the world. We are honoring Dad on the 100th anniversary of his birth in just a few days' time. But also we are in the midst of a sermon series whereby we are looking at this world and considering what the scriptures have to say about God's view on this world, God's interaction in this world, and also how that he calls us as believers in order to view this world and how that we are to engage in this world. This text, Galatians 6 verse 14, is pointed in this very regard. Galatians chapter 6 verse 14 could be the emphasis for numerous sermons. First of all, I see the Apostle Paul say, may it never be that I would boast. And in that, we see the exclusivity, the unique character, even the holy character of the gospel, that it stands alone. May it never be any other way except that he would boast in the cross. We could speak of how the cross stands at the junction of history. All of the past before it points to it, and all that has since come points back to the cross and what Jesus Christ accomplished there on our behalf. It stands in the very center of time, and so shall be honored all through eternity. We also see here how that the Apostle Paul is a life that has been radically changed by the gospel and by the cross of Jesus Christ. Previously, in his former life, he would have never thought to have boasted in the cross. That would have been completely unthinkable. But now, having come face to face with Jesus Christ on the Damascus Road, he declares that it is his boast, because he sees that in the cross is his confident hope of life everlasting and his confident hope of being right with the Father. But I take you beyond these various thoughts and these themes, which rightly emanate and rightly are pushed to us from this verse. I take you to the latter half of the verse, where the Apostle Paul speaks of the world. Paul understood this world extremely well. He had known the lash. He had known the difficulties of this world. He had known the joys of this world. He had known the excelling pleasures of this world, the connections of this world. He was a citizen of Rome and knew the privileges that that entailed. But he sets all of that aside. He sets that aside that he might press closer to the Lord Jesus Christ and that he might make Jesus known. Hear once again what he has to say as he brings this first letter, undoubtedly of his, toward a conclusion. May it never be. People were boasting in other things, their own accomplishments, their own spiritual devotion. And Paul says, may it never, ever, ever be that I would boast except in the cross of our Lord Jesus Christ. Not boasting in what I have done, but boasting in what he has done for me. Boasting in the love which he has lavished upon me. Boasting that he considered me of such value that he wanted me to dwell with him for all eternity, that he reached out in love and brought me to himself. May it never be that I would boast except in the cross of our Lord Jesus Christ, through which, you see, there is something that the cross does in the life of the believer, and it works a change that is unmistakable.
through which the world has been crucified to me. Can a person come to Christ and bow before Christ? Can we surrender our lives to Him and say, Lord, You are everything to me, and I thank You for Your forgiveness. I thank You that You took upon Calvary's cross the weight and the penalty, the burden of my sin. And then can we, after having bowed there and having expressed ourselves, can we pick up our lives such as they were and go on our merry way and do exactly what we wish to do and continue in our own vain pursuits? And the answer is, absolutely not. Absolutely not. The Apostle Paul had it right when he met with Jesus Christ on the Damascus Road. He goes into Damascus and he is there without food and he is there without drink and he is praying. He realizes the world-shattering, the world-changing encounter which he just had with Jesus Christ, and that nothing, nothing in his life that had been could be the same once again. Paul says, because of the cross, the world has been crucified not simply to Jesus Christ, but to me as well, as his follower, as his true disciple. If I would come after him, if I would declare him as my Lord, the world has been crucified to me, and I to the world. It works both ways. We bid farewell to the world, and the world bids farewell to us. As we delight ourselves in Jesus Christ, and as we hear his words, his sobering words, that we take up our cross daily and come after him if we would be his true disciple. Hear these words. Hear these words that the Apostle Paul spoke. They are sobering words. They are serious words. They are words that need to sink down into our fiber and saturate us and grip us anew. That Jesus Christ has done a great work for us because of the Father's love for this lost world. He bids us to come to Him. Would you come? Oh, come today and know His life and His forgiveness.

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1: Hi, I'm Dr. John Neufeld, and you're listening to Back to the Bible Canada's Bible Minute. Just how desperately do you think you need a Savior? Ephesians 2:1-2 says, "And you were dead in the trespasses and sins in which you once walked." The passage then goes on to say that we followed the prince of darkness. We were also enslaved to the passions of our own flesh.

Once again, it's time for Night Watch. I'm Brother John, your host. So stay with us and enjoy some of the greatest songs of inspiration that will give us strength for today and hope for tomorrow.

Well, that was the tribute quartet halfway up the mountain. Now, here's Kenna Turner West with guest artist Joseph Habedank singing A Reason for Hope.

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0: 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I'm Brother John, your host. 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

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The song, Daystar.

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They sing, "When I Look Upon My Savior's Face."

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1: Welcome back. We begin our second hour with the Three Heath Brothers. They sing, Jesus is Coming Back.

0: Jesus is going to descend from heaven like a thief in the night. It's time for us to be ready. We don't know the day, and we don't know the hour. All we know is that soon we are going to see the King.
1: 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Are you ready?

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0: Before his passing, Johnny Cash wrote a beautiful song. 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
1: I was in Jerusalem, standing on the Mount of Olives myself, actually in a hotel, facing the eastern wall, the gate called Golden. Got up one morning about daylight and pulled the curtains, and there was the whole city of Jerusalem. As the sun came up behind me, the sunlight hit that wall and that golden gate, and it actually looked like it turned to gold. And a chill went all over me. And I was thinking, I may be standing in the very spot that he'll return to on the Mount of Olives. And the song just kind of welled up in me and flowed out. And just a few minutes, I had it written, When He Comes.

It is my prayer that you will be ready to meet him when he comes. If you are not ready and you would like us to help you to make that decision, write me, Night Watcher Brother John, 1464 Taylor Drive, Swift Current, Saskatchewan, S9H1M9, or email nightwatch@sastel.net. Thank you for listening. I'm Brother John. God bless you. Good night.

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0: is as Canadian as maple syrup, toques, and poutine. The Swift Cup. 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
3: For today, supposed to be a small chance of rain here with sun and cloud, maybe a thunderstorm actually, with a high of 20 degrees and wind gusting up to 60. For tonight, you're looking like similar conditions in Swift Current with more wind gusting to 50 and a low of 8. Tomorrow, sun and cloud and a small chance for rain at a high of 18. Saturday, bringing the sunshine and a high of 20. Sunday, looking like sunny skies and a high of 23. And then by Monday, sun and cloud at a high of 25. For local news, weather, and sports, it's always on your Swift Current online app.
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5: Today, you're going to be seeing a high of 20 degrees here with a small chance of a thunderstorm in the afternoon with some wind gusting up to 60. By tonight, it's going to be a low of 8 degrees out there with a small chance of rain yet again. For tomorrow, you're going to be seeing a high of 18 with both sun and cloud and a small chance for some more showers. By Saturday, it's going to improve to 20 degrees and sunny. Sunday, keeping the warm-up going at a high of 23 and sunny, and then Monday, 25 with a mix of sun and cloud. It's local news, weather, and sports, and it's always on your Swift Current online app.
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2: For today, supposed to be a small chance of rain here with sun and cloud, maybe a thunderstorm actually, with a high of 20 degrees and wind gusting up to 60. For tonight, you're looking like similar conditions in Swift Current with more wind gusting to 50 and a low of 8. Tomorrow, sun and cloud and a small chance for rain at a high of 18. Saturday, bringing the sunshine and a high of 20. Sunday, looking like sunny skies and a high of 23. And then by Monday, sun and cloud at a high of 25. For local news, weather, and sports, it's always on your Swift Current online app.
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2: Today, you're going to be seeing a high of 20 degrees here with a small chance of a thunderstorm in the afternoon with some wind gusting up to 60. By tonight, it's going to be a low of 8 degrees out there with a small chance of rain yet again. For tomorrow, you're going to be seeing a high of 18 with both sun and cloud and a small chance for some more showers. By Saturday, it's going to improve to 20 degrees and sunny. Sunday, keeping the warm-up going at a high of 23 and sunny, and then Monday, 25 with a mix of sun and cloud. It's local news, weather, and sports, and it's always on your Swift Current online app.
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5: For today, supposed to be a small chance of rain here with sun and cloud, maybe a thunderstorm actually, with a high of 20 degrees and wind gusting up to 60. For tonight, you're looking like similar conditions in Swift Current with more wind gusting to 50 and a low of 8. Tomorrow, sun and cloud and a small chance for rain at a high of 18. Saturday, bringing the sunshine and a high of 20. Sunday, looking like sunny skies and a high of 23. And then by Monday, sun and cloud at a high of 25. For local news, weather, and sports, it's always on your Swift Current online app.
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2: Today, you're going to be seeing a high of 20 degrees here with a small chance of a thunderstorm in the afternoon with some wind gusting up to 60. By tonight, it's going to be a low of 8 degrees out there with a small chance of rain yet again. For tomorrow, you're going to be seeing a high of 18 with both sun and cloud and a small chance for some more showers. By Saturday, it's going to improve to 20 degrees and sunny. Sunday, keeping the warm-up going at a high of 23 and sunny, and then Monday, 25 with a mix of sun and cloud. It's local news, weather, and sports, and it's always on your Swift Current online app.
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4: Today, you're going to be seeing a high of 20 degrees here with a small chance of a thunderstorm in the afternoon with some wind gusting up to 60. By tonight, it's going to be a low of 8 degrees out there with a small chance of rain yet again. For tomorrow, you're going to be seeing a high of 18 with both sun and cloud and a small chance for some more showers. By Saturday, it's going to improve to 20 degrees and sunny. Sunday, keeping the warm-up going at a high of 23 and sunny, and then Monday, 25 with a mix of sun and cloud. It's local news, weather, and sports, and it's always on your Swift Current online app.
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0: 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The Swift Cup. 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
3: For today, supposed to be a small chance of rain here with sun and cloud, maybe a thunderstorm actually, with a high of 20 degrees and wind gusting up to 60. For tonight, you're looking like similar conditions in Swift Current with more wind gusting to 50 and a low of 8. Tomorrow, sun and cloud and a small chance for rain at a high of 18. Saturday, bringing the sunshine and a high of 20. Sunday, looking like sunny skies and a high of 23. And then by Monday, sun and cloud at a high of 25. For local news, weather, and sports, it's always on your Swift Current online app.
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2: Today, you're going to be seeing a high of 20 degrees here with a small chance of a thunderstorm in the afternoon with some wind gusting up to 60. By tonight, it's going to be a low of 8 degrees out there with a small chance of rain yet again. For tomorrow, you're going to be seeing a high of 18 with both sun and cloud and a small chance for some more showers. By Saturday, it's going to improve to 20 degrees and sunny. Sunday, keeping the warm-up going at a high of 23 and sunny. And then Monday, 25 with a mix of sun and cloud. It's local news, weather, and sports. 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
2: For today, supposed to be a small chance of rain here with sun and cloud, maybe a thunderstorm actually, with a high of 20 degrees and wind gusting up to 60. For tonight, you're looking like similar conditions in Swift Current with more wind gusting to 50 and a low of 8. Tomorrow, sun and cloud and a small chance for rain at a high of 18. Saturday, bringing the sunshine and a high of 20. Sunday, looking like sunny skies and a high of 23. And then by Monday, sun and cloud at a high of 25. For local news, weather, and sports, it's always on your Swift Current online app.
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cleaning out the garage on a Saturday morning? 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
2: Today, you're going to be seeing a high of 20 degrees here with a small chance of a thunderstorm in the afternoon with some wind gusting up to 60. By tonight, it's going to be a low of 8 degrees out there with a small chance of rain yet again. For tomorrow, you're going to be seeing a high of 18 with both sun and cloud and a small chance for some more showers. By Saturday, it's going to improve to 20 degrees and sunny. Sunday, keeping the warm-up going at a high of 23 and sunny. And then Monday, 25 with a mix of sun and cloud. It's local news, weather, and sports. 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
3: For today, supposed to be a small chance of rain here with sun and cloud, maybe a thunderstorm actually, with a high of 20 degrees and wind gusting up to 60. For tonight, you're looking like similar conditions in Swift Current with more wind gusting to 50 and a low of 8. Tomorrow, sun and cloud and a small chance for rain at a high of 18. Saturday, bringing the sunshine and a high of 20. Sunday, looking like sunny skies and a high of 23. And then by Monday, sun and cloud at a high of 25. For local news, weather, and sports, it's always on your Swift Current online app.
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0: his upcoming partnership with the Road Cruisers and the Southwest Terminal Lyceum Theater this weekend for another event. 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
6: Good morning, it's Eric Adam taking a look at your five-day forecast. Today, a mix of sun and cloud, 30% chance of showers this afternoon with a risk of thunder shower. Wind northwest 20, increasing to 40, gusting to 60 this morning with a high of 20 and a UV index of 7 or high. Tonight, partly cloudy, 30% chance of showers early in the evening with a risk of a thunder shower. Wind northwest 30, gusting to 50, becoming light this evening and a low of 8. For Friday, a mix of sun and cloud, wind becoming northwest 30, gusting to 50 in the morning with a high of 16. For Saturday, a mix of sun and cloud with a high of 20. For Sunday, sunny and a high of 23. To start off your work week Monday, sunny and a high of 25. And on Tuesday, a mix of sun and cloud with a high of plus 24. 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

0: That's Mackenzie Porter. Have your beer on Country 94.1, Country 1490. Good morning. My name is Chris. Appreciate you tuning in with me here on the show, powered by Canadian Tire. 6:19 right now as we mosey along with the 10-degree temperature currently in downtown Swift Current. 9 in Shaunavon, heading for highs of 20 and 19, respectively. But we could possibly see a little bit more rain today as we did yesterday. What a little bit of a downpour yesterday was. That kind of came, I don't want to say it came out of nowhere, but I was not expecting the quantity.
1: Yeah, but still, this rain can go away. I've got the Hawaiian shirt on, so we can kind of juju my way through to the warmth and the sun and the bright and not the dreary and bleh.
0: Putting it out there. Give us some sun, man.
1: We need some sunshine.
0: What's happening in the news today, Mr. Haddam?
1: Well, first things first, the city of Swift Current is looking at ways to invest its recreation levy to support future recreation projects. They're dealing with RBC Dominion Securities, sort of looking at ways they can expand that fund to provide more parks and rec programs for the folks here in Swift.
0: Fantastic.
1: Exactly. Several buildings at the Sask Landing were demolished earlier in the month after being decommissioned for many years. I want to say it was like the 1990s when they were first used. It was like a fish filleting station, and then one of the entrances was decommissioned, so they opened up the other one, and you can book online now, so they have no need for that. And the school in Success has recently received a grant of $15,000 to improve its gravel running track, so like for track and field events.
0: Okay, yep.
1: Yeah.
0: Fancy.
1: Exactly. Well, not as fancy as the track of the comp, but still, it gets the job done.
0: You know what? It's improvements for the students. That's number one.
1: 100%.
0: Absolutely. You can get all those details and more with Mr. Haddam and your information update coming to the bottom half of the hour.
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0: Johnny Cash and June Carter. That's Jackson on Country 94.1, Country 1490. Good morning. It is Chris along with you here in the show, powered by Canadian Tire. Thanks for tuning in with me today. 10 in Swift, 9 in Shaunavon. Clouds at this point look like they're absolutely going to dump a bunch of rain on us. It's only a 30% chance we're going to see showers, and they're not expected until the afternoon, with the risk of a thunderstorm as well. But it definitely looks like they're going to start falling at the blink of an eye here. Warms up a little bit on Friday and Saturday and Sunday, so the weekend looking a little nicer. Only chance could see some showers is overnight on Friday. So far, that could change, but you know, it looks like we've actually going to have a little bit of a break period away from some of the rain. Those details available in your 5-day forecast coming up in just a few moments' time, so stay tuned for that. The listener of the week, we have been getting a number of entries that have been coming in, which is fantastic, so we're going to have a brand new listener of the week picked for next Monday. Now, if you are a listener of the week, you get some bonuses. Number one, you get a $50 gift card to Pizza Pizza here in Swift Current. Excellent. 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On top of that, we're going to get you on our morning show as well, too. 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
5: Good morning, it's Eric Haddam taking a look at your 5-day weather forecast. Today is going to see a mix of sun and cloud, 30% chance of showers this afternoon with a risk of thunder shower, wind northwest 20 increasing to 40, gusting to 60 this morning with a high of 20 and a UV index of 7 or high. Tonight, partly cloudy, 30% chance of showers early in the evening with a risk of thunder shower, wind northwest 30, gusting to 50, becoming light in the evening with a low of 8. For Friday, a mix of sun and cloud, wind becoming northwest 30, gusting to 50 in the morning with a high of 16. For Saturday, a mix of sun and cloud with a high of 20. For Sunday, sunny and a high of 23. For Monday, sunny and a high of plus 25. And on Tuesday, a mix of sun and cloud with a high of plus 24. Local news, local weather, local sports. 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

0: That's Owen Rayling and Love, Hate, Love on Country 94.1, Country 1490. My name is Chris. Thank you so much for tuning in with me here this morning as we roll through your Thursday edition of the show. And the hopes is that some of the rain will stay away today. It doesn't necessarily appear like it will right now, but there's only a 30% chance of a risk of a thunderstorm. But it's not supposed to come till this afternoon, not at 6:54 in the morning. But hey, this is what we got, so this is where we are at. Coming up after 7 o'clock, stay tuned to the show. We've got some fun. We're going to be chatting with our friends from the Redneck Betties. Panic and Punchy are going to pop by the show as they gear up for their next game and their last home game of the season coming up this weekend. So we're going to chat along with them. Birthdays, anniversaries coming at 7:40 as well. Plus, we are going to meet our next player from the Swift Current 57. This is a feature we do every Tuesday and Thursday where we introduce you to a new player on the team, and we're going to be showcasing Adam Rowland today. That interview coming up after 7.
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2: I'm Eric Adam. Here's what's coming up in news. In the midst of a variety of park upgrades, some long decommissioned buildings at the Sask Landing were recently torn down. And a grant from Plains Midstream is set to improve a well-used feature at the school in Success. 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
3: Some areas of the prairies are waterlogged after days of rainfall, heavy rain, and hail. In Manitoba, heavy rain and flooding has caused serious damage to highways, bridges, and more, leading to abandoned cars and basement flooding. Some parts of southeast Saskatchewan also received a lot of rain over the last few days. The main concentration appears to be in the southeast corner of the province. Trevor Douglas farms 15 kilometers northwest of Weyburn. He noted he received about an inch to an inch and a half of rain over the 4 days. However, Douglas knows of a producer from Kisby, about an hour east of Weyburn, that received back-to-back days of 5 inches of rain.
4: At this time of year, your crop's not very tall, and it's not taking very much moisture out, really, until it starts rooting really hard. So, yeah, this isn't a good time to get kind of that kind of rain.
3: For Golden West, I'm Glendale Allen Ross.
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0: our fun scrimmage in August. Some details will come out about that in a bit.
1: Perfect. So then if somebody wants to come out, and of course, and that was one cool thing. I've got two kids that are in roller derby, and they love it to bits. And it's a ton of fun. They learn a lot, but there's a whole lot of camaraderie with it as well, too. So, I mean, if there are people, whether it be adults, kids, anyone that are interested, how can they get more information about being a part of roller derby, getting involved, and giving it a try?
2: Yeah, absolutely. The best way to get a hold of us and find out more information is to contact us on Facebook or Instagram. There's the Redneck Betties and the Rah Rah Riots pages on both. Shoot us a message. Come on out to a practice. Come out to the game. Ask anybody at the game. Everybody will kind of help fill you in and give you more info.
1: Most definitely. Anything else that you wanted to add this morning?
0: You're never too old or too young for roller derby. Our league is ages 7 to 97. So, come on.
1: Give it a try. Come out. Awesome. Well, Panic Punchy, we appreciate you ladies coming by the show this morning.
0: Thank you.
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6: Good morning, it's Eric Adam taking a look at your five-day forecast. Today, a mix of sun and cloud, 30% chance of showers this afternoon with a risk of thunder shower. Wind northwest 20, increasing to 40, gusting to 60 this morning with a high of 20 and a UV index of 7 or high. Tonight, partly cloudy, 30% chance of showers early in the evening with a risk of a thunder shower. Wind northwest 30, gusting to 50, becoming light this evening and a low of 8. For Friday, a mix of sun and cloud, wind becoming northwest 30, gusting to 50 in the morning with a high of 16. For Saturday, a mix of sun and cloud with a high of 20. For Sunday, sunny and a high of 23. To start off your work week Monday, sunny and a high of 25. And on Tuesday, a mix of sun and cloud with a high of plus 24. 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

0: That's Bailey Zimmerman and Chevy Silverado on Country 94.1, Country 1490. Hello and good morning. It is Chris along with you. Thank you so much for tuning in with me here on the show, powered by Canadian Tire, as we mosey on into our favorite part of the day. It is time for a little celebrating birthday and anniversary time, starting things out as we always do with the other celebrities that are celebrating today. Shia LaBeouf is celebrating birthday number 40 today. I'm not sure how he's celebrating. He seems to really be on a bit of a spiral lately. But anyway, he's celebrating today. Peter Dinklage celebrating birthday number 59. And Dr. Oz is 65 on this day. And those are the other celebrities celebrating. Having a look-see now at the local celebs, the ones that matter the most. Joe Koons celebrating birthday number 45. Happy birthday, Dad. Hope you have a great day with lots of love coming from your girls. Ethan Peters is 18 today. Happy 18th birthday, EP. Welcome to adulthood. Hope you have a great day. Love Mom, Dad, Kai, and Ellie. Wayne Clausen celebrating birthday number 65. Wishing my husband a very happy 65th birthday. Also, greetings from all the rest of your kids and grandkids. And Meyer Fritz Irwin is celebrating birthday number 13. Happy birthday, Meyer. Love Grandma Cheryl and Grandpa Dana. With more wishes and love coming from Mom, Dad, Amberlynn, and Voldemort. And those are your local celebrities celebrating birthdays and anniversaries today. And a big happy birthday and congratulations goes out to 45 years old today, Joe Koons. You are our birthday of the day winner and have earned yourself a gift certificate to the Pioneer Co-op Bakery. Remember, we celebrate birthdays and anniversaries every Monday to Friday. And if you want to celebrate with us, make sure you pass them along. All the details, 306-773-0941, the number to call or text on the Full Line Ag text line, or head on over to Swift Current Online and click the greeting zone.
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7: Good morning, it's Eric Haddam taking a look at your five-day weather forecast. Today is going to see a mix of sun and cloud, 30% chance of showers this afternoon with a risk of thunder shower, wind northwest 20 increasing to 40, gusting to 60 this morning with a high of 20 and a UV index of 7 or high. Tonight, partly cloudy, 30% chance of showers early in the evening with a risk of thunder shower, wind northwest 30, gusting to 50, becoming light in the evening with a low of 8. For Friday, a mix of sun and cloud, wind becoming northwest 30, gusting to 50 in the morning with a high of 16. For Saturday, a mix of sun and cloud with a high of 20. For Sunday, sunny and a high of 23. For Monday, sunny and a high of plus 25. And on Tuesday, a mix of sun and cloud with a high of plus 24. Local news, local weather, local sports. 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

0: That's Dean Brody and A Man Without a Woman on Country 94.1, Country 1490. Good morning. It is Chris along with you here in the show, powered by Canadian Tire. Thanks for tuning in today. 7:56 right now. Having a look-see at our weather. We did see sun for a short burst there. I did see some sunshine, and I thought, oh, great, we're going to get some sunny. No, we're not. Gray skies right now, 9 in Shaunavon, 10 in Swift Current, warming to a high of 20 and 19 in Shaunavon on the day today. And a chance could see some of that rainfall. Nothing has fallen yet, although it has certainly looked like it was going to, but rain-free thus far. More details at the top of the hour with your information update, news, weather, and sports is all coming up in just a tech on the way after 8 o'clock. Devin Oman is going to be coming on by the show. We're going to be chatting with him all about, well, the success of his latest movie, The Killer Balloon, and also about the event he's got coming up, partnering along with the Lyceum Theater out in Gull Lake. Those details coming up, plus our Frontier Days contest. We've got another one, more tickets to give away, and we'll tell you how you can enter into the VIP promo, all coming up after 8.
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0: It's Dallas Smith and Nothing But Summer on Country 94.1, Country 1490. Good morning. It is Chris along with you here in the show 8:13. Thanks so much for tuning in with me today. 11 degrees right now in Swift Current. Shaunavon sitting at a temperature of 9 still and 19 the expected high. 20 in Swift Current. No rain yet, although it certainly looks like it's going to fall at any given time right now with the cloud coverage out there. Supposedly going to see a little bit of sunshine at some point today, but not really sure when. 30% chance of showers this afternoon and a risk of a thunderstorm in there as well. Temperature dips a little bit to about 8 degrees overnight with Friday, Saturday, and Sunday starting to warm up for a decent spring weekend anyway. Full details on that is coming up in just a bit, or you can check out the Canada West Harvest Center local weather page on Swift Current Online. Joining us this morning in the Country 94.1 Country 1490 Morning Show from Dead Prairies Productions, Devin Ullman is along with us. Good morning, Devin.
1: Hey, good morning, Chris. How are you?
0: I'm excellent today. How about yourself?
1: I'm just waking up still.
0: Well, you're looking very colorful today.
1: Always. Even without the beard.
0: Even without the beard. So let's talk about the Killer Balloon. Obviously, you know, you had your movie premiere that was sold out, which was huge in its own right to be able to sell out. You know, what did you end up raising and ultimately donating to the SPCA?
1: So we actually raised $4,000 for the SPCA, and then the SPCA also came out to do a 50-50, and I think they made about $420 for that as well. So
0: right.
1: They made over $4,000 that night.
0: That's
1: from
0: fantastic.
1: The premiere, so that's huge, like... That's impressive.
0: Absolutely it is. And, you know, we've touched on this before, but it's worth touching on again. You've been making films with Dead Prairies for how long?
1: We've been doing films since 2012 when we first did Zombageddon 1. It's been
0: 2012. 14. And since then, ever since then, you have been donating your proceeds to the SPCA.
1: Yes. So we've been donating the proceeds from the events, whether that be like escape rooms or premieres or whatever horror themed events I come up with in my head. Mm-hmm. They all go to SPCA usually, and yeah, I know we've been donating from merchandise even too. And if we take the movies on the road to different cities, we donate the movie event tickets to their rescue animal shelter as well, and the merchandise always will stay in Swift Current.
0: Right. No, that's pretty incredible. And of course, on that note, you've got another event that's coming around the corner this weekend.
1: Yeah, so we are doing the... Oh, there's my phone.
0: That's okay. Someone's excited for the event.
1: Yeah, I guess they knew about it. Holy moly.
0: So what's coming up on Saturday, I believe it is, correct?
1: Yeah. We're doing a showing of Christine from John Carpenter's classic, The Christine, written by Stephen King, of course. Mm-hmm. We're teaming up with an amazing group in town called the Road Cruisers. We're doing a car show and the showing of Christine at the SWT Lyceum Theater. Doors will be opening at 6 o'clock. Showtime for Christine 6:30. Car show is like 4 till about 6. All cars are welcome to join us. Doesn't have to be Pacific year or anything like that. We're gonna have a barbecue for hot dogs, raise some money for the Latham Theater as well. So it's a fun event. If you don't want to watch the movie, you can come check out the car show. If you just want to come check out Christine, just come out checking Christine. There's many options, and it's three groups teamed up together to do something amazing.
0: Absolutely. It sounds like it's going to be an absolute blast. You know, lots of groups teaming up and getting ready to do some great fundraising. So then if people are looking for more information on Dead Prairies Productions, you know, the films and movies that you do, or where they can pick up various ones, how can they find that?
1: They can follow us on Instagram, Dead Prairies Productions, or Facebook, Dead Prairies Productions. And we also have like an online store for DVDs. And we also have a good chunk of our movies on digital now, too. So if you don't have a DVD player, there's digital now options. Most of our films are on there. They're cheap. They're $10. They're not crazy expensive. Mm-hmm. And the money will help out the SPCA. And we have shirts if you're interested in that as well.
0: Awesome. Devin, we always appreciate you coming on by the show.
1: Awesome. Thank you so much, Chris.
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13: Good morning, it's Eric Adam taking a look at your five-day forecast. Today, a mix of sun and cloud, 30% chance of showers this afternoon with a risk of thunder shower. Wind northwest 20, increasing to 40, gusting to 60 this morning with a high of 20 and a UV index of 7 or high. Tonight, partly cloudy, 30% chance of showers early in the evening with a risk of a thunder shower. Wind northwest 30, gusting to 50, becoming light this evening and a low of 8. For Friday, a mix of sun and cloud, wind becoming northwest 30, gusting to 50 in the morning with a high of 16. For Saturday, a mix of sun and cloud with a high of 20. For Sunday, sunny and a high of 23. To start off your work week Monday, sunny and a high of 25. And on Tuesday, a mix of sun and cloud with a high of plus 24. 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

0: Megan Maroney, Beautiful Things on Country 94.1, Country 1490. Good morning, 8:43 in the show right now. Thank you for joining me. It's Chris along with you as we mosey along with the temperature of 11 degrees right now in Swift Current 9 and shot of impossible rain as the day rolls through and risk of a thunderstorm in there as well. But the weekend's going to look good. That's, you know, there's been a few people that I've talked to that are, you know, the rain is a good thing. We already know that. We need the rain, but it gets to be a bit of a bummer when you're walking around and you got no sunshine out there. So we're going to see a little bit more of that come the weekend. Sunday, the sunny spot, 23 degrees that you expected to see. And then Monday warms up nicely. Sunshine and 25. All details are available in your five-day forecast in just a moment's time. But on the way to school this morning, want to say a big good morning to Delta, Kensington, and Ronnie. Winding down the school year. Hope you lovely ladies have an absolutely fantastic day at school today. Well, our next Frontier Days giveaway is live right now on our social channels. So if you head on over to Facebook and Instagram at Country941, you'll be able to find our next giveaway. A pair of tickets to see Bed of Roses, the ultimate Bon Jovi tribute band. And you know what? It's one thing to be a tribute band and only have, you know, one show here or another show here. It's another thing when you're the Bed of Roses and taking a look right on their front website. They've got their tour schedule. They have a full slate of tour stops all in Canada, in the U.S., all summer long. So they are in demand and put on a heck of a show. So you can win yourself tickets by heading to our social channels right now and entering to win a pair of tickets to see Bed of Roses at Frontier Days. That contest closes at 11 o'clock this morning, so get yourself entered in right away and make sure you check out Swift Current Online as well if you would like to win VIP packages to Frontier Days this year. There's two prize choices. One is the concert experience and one is the full Frontier Days experience. One has all the concert tickets, three pairs for each major show, and the other has two pairs to each show, plus two rodeo passes and two pairs of ride passes as well. Decide which one you want, enter on Swift Current Online, and you could be chosen when we wrap up taking our nominees come June the 22nd.
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7: Good morning, it's Eric Haddam taking a look at your five-day weather forecast. Today is going to see a mix of sun and cloud, 30% chance of showers this afternoon with a risk of thunder shower, wind northwest 20 increasing to 40, gusting to 60 this morning with a high of 20 and a UV index of 7 or high. Tonight, partly cloudy, 30% chance of showers early in the evening with a risk of thunder shower, wind northwest 30, gusting to 50, becoming light in the evening with a low of 8. For Friday, a mix of sun and cloud, wind becoming northwest 30, gusting to 50 in the morning with a high of 16. For Saturday, a mix of sun and cloud with a high of 20. For Sunday, sunny and a high of 23. For Monday, sunny and a high of plus 25. And on Tuesday, a mix of sun and cloud with a high of plus 24. Local news, local weather, local sports. 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

0: Don't Ruin Flowers. That's Tennille Arts on Country 94.1, Country 1490. It is Chris along with you here in the show, powered by Canadian Tire. Appreciate you tuning in with me today. Thanks for joining me. Rolling right along into 9 o'clock, your information update, news, weather, and sports with Eric Haddam is coming up in just a tick, so stay tuned for that. On the way after 9, we're going to play a little Generation Gap. We are meeting the player from the Swift Current 57s. We heard that earlier on this morning, but if you missed it, we're going to give you another chance to hear our new player that we're introducing, Adam Rowland, an outfielder for the Swift Current 57s. All those details are coming up after 9.
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2: I'm Eric Haddam. 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

0: Nate Holler and Thought About You on Country 94.1, Country 1490. Good morning. My name's Chris. Appreciate you joining me here on your Thursday morning in the show that we're going to see a little bit of warmer temperatures today. The slightly warm up a bit more Friday. Saturday looking better. Sunday looking even better. So we've got good springtime weather coming around the corner. You'll get details in your 5-day forecast shortly. But we are playing a little generation gap where we give you a slang term and you give us the generation that you believe it came from. Your slang term this morning was flow state. We wanted to know exactly what generation that you felt that one came from. We got a couple of texts in on the full line ag text line saying that has to be a Gen Z or Gen Alpha term. It seems as though Gen Z and Gen Alpha at this point don't get singular terminology. They're kind of like a combined group for whatever reason. So in actuality, that is a Gen Alpha term right there. Flow state is used to portray being in the flow or intensely focusing on a task. So if you're at the office, you see somebody, they're head down in their computer or in their work, and they are in said flow state, maybe don't interrupt them to show them pictures of your dog.
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6: Good morning, it's Eric Adam taking a look at your 5-day forecast. Today, a mix of sun and cloud, 30% chance of showers this afternoon with a risk of thunder shower. Wind northwest 20, increasing to 40, gusting to 60 this morning with a high of 20 and a UV index of 7 or high. Tonight, partly cloudy, 30% chance of showers early in the evening with a risk of a thunder shower. Wind northwest 30, gusting to 50, becoming light this evening and a low of 8. For Friday, a mix of sun and cloud, wind becoming northwest 30, gusting to 50 in the morning with a high of 16. For Saturday, a mix of sun and cloud with a high of 20. For Sunday, sunny and a high of 23. To start off your work week Monday, sunny and a high of 25. And on Tuesday, a mix of sun and cloud with a high of plus 24. 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

0: Safe Place to Break from Megan Patrick on Country 94.1, Country 1490. My name is Chris. Good morning. Thanks for tuning in with me here on the show, powered by Canadian Tire. 9:38 right now. I'm out of breath. I ran all the way to the front and back.
1: You know what? I'd laugh at you, but relatable.
0: Didn't plan for it. Temperature hitting 20 degrees today here in Swift Current, 19 in Shaunavon, and a chance we could see some rain, which, I mean, it looks like it's coming.
1: Yeah, I mean, like, chance?
0: Yeah. It only says 30% chance.
1: If you look out the window right now, that's like saying, yo, there's a chance we're getting mail right now as he's walking up to the mailbox.
0: There's always a chance he skips you. What'd you do to your mail carrier this year?
1: I mean, they've been through it, yeah. Honestly.
0: It's true. They're allowed off days. Coming up on Friday, June the 19th, it's hot dog day, man.
1: Oh, yeah. The glizzies.
0: Yes, you Gen Z.
1: Gen Z?
0: Isn't that?
1: Am I Gen Z?
0: I don't know. You're not a millennial.
1: Am I not?
0: No.
1: Growing up, I was told I was.
0: I don't know. You're Gen Z to me.
1: Oh.
0: It's because I'm old.
1: I'm like Blade. I'm a daywalker. I'm in between two worlds.
0: A daywalker? What's a daywalker?
1: Did you not watch Blade?
0: No. Well, yeah.
1: Because he's part human. He can walk during
0: time ago.
1: Because he's part human and part vampire, he can walk during the day. He's the daywalker.
0: Okay, I got it now. I got it. Our hot dog day coming Friday, June the 19th. 11:30 to 1 o'clock right here in front of the Innovation Federal Credit Union. Join us. We got free hot dogs and pop. There is no charge for any of it. That's our celebration to summer and how we like to really kick things off and celebrate along with you. Plus, big bonus, it is Swift Current Online's 25th anniversary.
1: Yeah, big birthday for SCOL.
0: Absolutely. So, not only that, the first 25 people that are going to come see us on Hot Dog Day, which, honestly, we get lineups like long before the time starts that we actually have the hot dogs.
1: Yep. But
0: the first 25 that do are going to get an anniversary goodie bag, plus be entered to win a Saber barbecue grill.
1: Ooh, BBQ.
0: I know, I told you lightsaber, you got really excited.
1: Yeah, like you really kind of just pulled a fast one on me here. I was thinking like, oh, like those ones they have on YouTube now, where the real ones?
0: Is it real? Yes, we're giving away a free real lightsaber.
1: Just a 4-foot-long plasma torch.
0: It'll make a difference when you're trying to get through the lineup.
1: Oh my God, no, please don't. We don't want any younglings hurt here. This is an Anakin's moment.
0: Yeah, true statement. Don't listen to me. But come on out for free hot dogs and pop for Hot Dog Day.
1: What's your record for hot dogs eaten? Because at the end, there's always a bunch left.
0: Oh, I don't usually try to go to town on hot dogs.
1: 11 hot dogs.
0: Hey, with hey, Chris, the buns. I'm going to ask you a question. Hey, Hayden, I'm not going to ask you the same thing. I'm going to answer it anyway.
1: I'm just saying, I got to try and beat my record this year.
0: 11 hot dogs?
1: Yeah.
0: Okay, I'm gonna hold you to that. Also, Hutch Ambulance, if you're listening, we may require your assistance on Hot Dog Day.
1: I'm going to have some glizzy regret.
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8: Good morning, it's Eric Haddam taking a look at your 5-day weather forecast. Today is going to see a mix of sun and cloud, 30% chance of showers this afternoon with a risk of thunder shower, wind northwest 20 increasing to 40, gusting to 60 this morning with a high of 20 and a UV index of 7 or high. Tonight, partly cloudy, 30% chance of showers early in the evening with a risk of thunder shower, wind northwest 30, gusting to 50, becoming light in the evening with a low of 8. For Friday, a mix of sun and cloud, wind becoming northwest 30, gusting to 50 in the morning with a high of 16. For Saturday, a mix of sun and cloud with a high of 20. For Sunday, sunny and a high of 23. For Monday, sunny and a high of plus 25. And on Tuesday, a mix of sun and cloud with a high of plus 24. Local news, local weather, local sports. 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

0: That's the last time from Tennille Towns on Country 94.1, Country 1490. Good morning, it's Chris along with you here in the show, 9:52. Appreciate you tuning in with me this morning as we head into your information update in just a few moments' time. Eric Haddam going to take you through news, weather, and sports, so stay tuned for that. But our Southwest Explorer is out and about, courtesy of Full Line Ag, and Violet Soretsky, as if you have not got a chance to meet her or see her yet, is our lovely Southwest Explorer. She's already been on the road a number of times this last week, and she's going to be continuing on that trek as she gets ready to head out to the Lancer Rodeo tomorrow. She's going to be at the Dory's Helps 5K Color Run on Saturday, plus the Mankota Rodeo as well. She's going everywhere. And, you know, the Full Line Ag Southwest Explorer is going to be at all these different events, and we're excited to be able to send her out. So if you see her, make sure you scan the QR code on the Southwest Explorer truck so you can enter to win a $200 gift certificate from our friends at B&A Petroleum. And if you're thinking to yourself, I don't know what I could get at B&A Petroleum, you can get gas. And I mean, that right now in itself is like gold, being able to fill up your vehicles and keep going from place to place. So find Violet when she's in the Southwest Explorer truck, scan that QR code, and get yourself entered to win a $200 gift certificate courtesy of our friends at B&A Petroleum. If there's someone that you think our Southwest Explorer should be going to, if there's an event happening that you want her at, head on over to Swift Current Online, click on the Southwest Explorer tab, and give us all the details.
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2: I'm Eric Adam. Here's what's coming up in news. The city of Swift Current is looking at ways to grow money collected through its recreation levy. And several buildings at the Saskatchewan Landing that have been decommissioned for years were demolished by Speedy Creek Yard Maintenance earlier in the month. 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

what you need, boys. And they said, you know, all the others went and cashed out. We got the subdivision all mapped out. It'll sit right here on this land. And you could leave town a rich man. And he said, boys, whatever you're offering, it won't be enough.

little girl used to swing right there. I still see her pink bow and her brown hair. She's in the big city now, but she still calls.

Evan Burrison and South Side of Sober on Country 94.1, Country 1490. My name is Chris. Appreciate you tuning in with me here on the show, powered by Canadian Tire. As we mosey on through another cloud-covered day, we were supposed to get some form of sun in there today, but so far I don't see anything. I don't know if it's going to happen or not, but at this present time, it doesn't really look like it. Chance of rain and a thunderstorm coming later on this afternoon. Those details available by checking out the Canada West Harvest.

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3: Hannah Michael is being joined by Benjamin Switzer from the Mankota Rodeo, which has its 42nd edition running up this weekend. Benjamin, give us a little bit of the story behind the rodeo.
4: The rodeo was started there years ago, and it's a community event brought to the area by local ranchers to provide some entertainment for the local communities.
3: And Benjamin, can you tell us a little bit about what else is going to be going on there at the rodeo besides the obvious rodeo activities?
4: Well, there's lots going on. Friday and Saturday night are rodeo performances at 6 p.m. We have a rodeo slack Saturday morning at 9 a.m., which is the overflow. We have a cabaret Friday night in the hall featuring Buzzkill, and it's a couple local people live in Regina now are involved in the band, and they're coming back to play. And we have a concession and beer gardens daily. Downtown they have the Market Garden Square. It'll be open from 10 to 5 on Saturday. There'll be lots of different vendors there for everyone to go see.
3: And for those who are looking to compete in the rodeo, there is some prize money up for grabs, if I'm not wrong.
4: There's lots of prize money. Most of the events will probably pay $1,500-ish to win. Yeah, it's good added money, and there should be good lots of local competitors, plus some competitors from quite a distance, too.
3: And just to clarify, your guys' parking situation is a unique one, correct?
4: It's kind of neat there, the rodeo. Everyone parks their cars on the terraces on the side hill to watch the rodeo in, and it's something different. You don't see that everywhere.
3: There you go, everyone. If you want to join them in Mankota for the rodeo, starts this Friday. Get in and have yourself a great time.
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6: Good morning, it's Eric Adam taking a look at your 5-day forecast. Today, a mix of sun and cloud, 30% chance of showers this afternoon with a risk of thunder shower. Wind northwest 20, increasing to 40, gusting to 60 this morning with a high of 20 and a UV index of 7 or high. Tonight, partly cloudy, 30% chance of showers early in the evening with a risk of a thunder shower. Wind northwest 30, gusting to 50, becoming light this evening and a low of 8. For Friday, a mix of sun and cloud, wind becoming northwest 30, gusting to 50 in the morning with a high of 16. For Saturday, a mix of sun and cloud with a high of 20. For Sunday, sunny and a high of 23. To start off your work week Monday, sunny and a high of 25. And on Tuesday, a mix of sun and cloud with a high of plus 24. 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
5: Good morning, it's Eric Haddam taking a look at your five-day weather forecast. Today is going to see a mix of sun and cloud, 30% chance of showers this afternoon with a risk of thunder shower, wind northwest 20 increasing to 40, gusting to 60 this morning with a high of 20 and a UV index of 7 or high. Tonight, partly cloudy, 30% chance of showers early in the evening with a risk of thunder shower, wind northwest 30, gusting to 50, becoming light in the evening with a low of 8. For Friday, a mix of sun and cloud, wind becoming northwest 30, gusting to 50 in the morning with a high of 16. For Saturday, a mix of sun and cloud with a high of 20. For Sunday, sunny and a high of 23. For Monday, sunny and a high of plus 25. And on Tuesday, a mix of sun and cloud with a high of plus 24. Local news, local weather, local sports. 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

0: That's High Valley and Small Town Something on Country 94.1, Country 1490. Good morning. It's Chris along with you here in the show, powered by Canadian Tire. Appreciate you tuning in with me this morning. 10:50 right now as we get set to roll into your information update, news, weather, and sports. Coming around the corner along with Mr. Eric Haddam. But before we get to that point, a special guest in the show with me, my good friend Andrew, has chose to join. Hey, Andrew.
1: I'm back from my trip.
0: Back from your trip. Where did you go?
1: Yeah, I went skiing.
0: Oh, wow. Odd time to ski, but you know what? Why not? Why not?
1: Yeah, well, why not? I'll tell you why not. I got very badly injured.
0: Oh, no.
1: And now I'm a mogul.
0: Dynamite.
1: Thought it was going to be a good time, then it all went downhill.
0: It all went downhill from there.
1: Thought I'd be
0: a few bumps in the road, but you decided, what the heck.
1: Yep. You thought I'd be relaxing. Turned out to be all pine.
0: That's good. I like it. Yeah. That's not bad.
1: Now you try.
0: Do you test any of these beforehand?
1: Yep.
0: Do they fail just as bad each time?
1: They fail.
0: Okay, so what did the duck say after he finished dinner?
1: I'd ask him.
0: Just put it on my bill.
1: All right. Yeah. Clean and concise. If it's not going to be very funny, we can at least get through it quickly.
0: I didn't even tell you what he ordered, though.
1: Oh, shoot. I'm sorry.
0: Quackers.
1: You're like quacking me up.
0: I'm trying.
2: Dad jokes. They're not really that good.
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4: I'm Eric Haddam. 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In the midst of a variety of park upgrades, some long decommissioned buildings at the Sask Landing were recently torn down. And a grant from Plains Midstream is set to improve a well-used feature at the school in Success. 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
5: Our 33rd President, Harry S. Truman, faced some enormous challenges. He made the decision to use the atomic bomb to end our war with Japan and faced many challenges in transitioning from wartime to peacetime economy. And he was also widely criticized for supporting Israel's right to nationhood in 1948. But perhaps unlike some American presidents, Harry Truman said this, "I never take a problem to bed with me at night." That's consistent with the Bible's advice to not let the sun go down on your anger, or I would add, on your worry or anxiety. Instead, commit them to God and get a good night's sleep. This is David Jeremiah encouraging you to get on the road to new life. 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

beer joint with a few of the guys. 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

0: 30, gusting to 50, becoming light this evening, and a low of 8. For Friday, a mix of sun and cloud, wind becoming northwest 30, gusting to 50 in the morning with a high of 16. For Saturday, a mix of sun and cloud with a high of 20. For Sunday, sunny and a high of 23. To start off your work week Monday, sunny and a high of 25. And on Tuesday, a mix of sun and cloud with a high of plus 24. 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
2: Adam Michaels being joined by Benjamin Switzer from the Mankota Rodeo, which has its 42nd edition running up this weekend. Benjamin, give us a little bit of the story behind the rodeo.
3: The rodeo was started there years ago, and it's a community event brought to the area by local ranchers to provide some entertainment for the local communities.
2: And Benjamin, can you tell us a little bit about what else is going to be going on there at the rodeo besides the obvious rodeo activities?
3: Well, there's lots going on. Friday and Saturday night are rodeo performances at 6 p.m. We have a rodeo slack Saturday morning at 9 a.m., which is the overflow. We have a cabaret Friday night in the hall featuring Buzzkill, and it's a couple local people live in Regina now are involved in the band, and they're coming back to play. And we have a concession and beer gardens daily. Downtown they have the Market Garden Square. It'll be open from 10 to 5 on Saturday. There'll be lots of different vendors there for everyone to go see.
2: And for those who are looking to compete in the rodeo, there is some prize money up for grabs, if I'm not wrong.
3: There's lots of prize money. Most of the events will probably pay $1,500-ish to win. Yeah, it's good added money, and there should be good lots of local competitors, plus some competitors from quite a distance, too.
2: And just to clarify, your guys' parking situation is a unique one, correct?
3: It's kind of neat there, the rodeo. Everyone parks their cars on the terraces on the side hill to watch the rodeo in, and it's something different. You don't see that everywhere.
2: There you go, everyone. If you want to join them in Mankota for the rodeo, it starts this Friday. Get in and have yourself a great time.
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6: Good morning, it's Eric Haddam taking a look at your five-day forecast. Today, a mix of sun and cloud, 30% chance of showers this afternoon with a risk of thunder shower. Wind northwest 20, increasing to 40, gusting to 60 this morning with a high of 20 and a UV index of 7 or high. Tonight, partly cloudy, 30% chance of showers early in the evening with a risk of a thunder shower. Wind northwest 30, gusting to 50, becoming light this evening and a low of 8. For Friday, a mix of sun and cloud, wind becoming northwest 30, gusting to 50 in the morning with a high of 16. For Saturday, a mix of sun and cloud with a high of 20. For Sunday, sunny and a high of 23. To start off your work week Monday, sunny and a high of 25. And on Tuesday, a mix of sun and cloud with a high of plus 24. 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
1: And Country 1490 with myself, Tara Garcia. I hope you're having a terrific Thursday. A little bit cloudy and rainy out there today, but you know what? The good news is you can stay inside to listen to Trading Post. That's right. Phone lines are now open. If you have something to buy, sell, or trade, give me a call. Or if you don't feel like going live on the air, you can also send a text to the same number, 306-778-3247. And just like that, the phone lines are lighting up. So we're going to head right there. Good morning. You're on Trading Post.
2: Yes, good morning. I'm looking to buy a well-broke saddle horse that's for sale for a good home. And my phone number is 306-774-6822.
1: Okay, so again, you are looking for a well-broke saddle horse that's for sale. And again, that contact number, if anyone can help you out, 306-774-6822.
2: It sure is.
1: Wonderful. Well, thank you so much for calling, and I hope you have a great Thursday.
2: You have a good Thursday, too.
1: Thank you. Bye-bye. Bye. Good morning. You're on Trading Post.
3: Yeah, good morning. It's kind of a rainy morning.
1: It is a little bit rainy out there today.
3: Yeah.
1: How can I help you this morning?
3: I have miscellaneous stuff for sale.
1: Okay.
3: Tools and that, and if anybody's interested, they can call me at 306-297-3027.
1: All right. So, again, you got various items and tools for sale. And, again, that contact number, 306-297-3027.
3: Yeah, thank you.
1: You're welcome. You keep dry out there, and you have a good day, okay?
3: You too.
1: Thank Bye-bye. You. Bye. Good morning. You're on Trading Post.
4: Yes, good morning. I'm looking for a fifth wheel. It's called a Mumby adapter hitch. It converts a fifth wheel over to a gooseneck at 750-2897.
1: All right. So, again, remind me, just pronounce that again, what it is that exactly you're looking for there.
4: It's a Mumby adapter for a hitch for a fifth wheel.
1: Perfect. Okay.
4: It's a normal hitch. It's a gooseneck.
1: Okay. Perfect. And if anyone can help you out, again, your contact number was 306-750-2897.
4: That's correct. Thank you.
1: All right. 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
4: Bye.
1: Bye. All right, as you can see, phone lines are open and busy, which I absolutely love first thing in the morning here on Trading Post. 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And the contact number, 306-741-7318. Again, that's 306-741-7318. 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Contact number, if you're interested to call or text, 306-774-6610. That's 306-774-6610. And let's see what we got here next. We got someone looking for some rhubarb. They can be contacted at 306-773-1401. If you have some rhubarb for them, again, that contact number, 306-773-1401. And next, we got someone looking for a pull-behind weed wick. Contact number, 306- 6310 306-631-0421. Again, that's 306-631-0421. Good morning. You're on Trading Post.
5: Good morning. I have for sale four curb pads, and they're the ones you just put out by your where your sidewalk goes onto your street.
1: Okay.
5: And they're 5 feet long. And I also have some inside door handles for sale. It includes all the hardware plus hinges. And my phone number is 741-0402.
1: All right. So anyone interested in either of those items, again, that contact number is 306-741-0402.
5: Thank you.
1: You're welcome. Have a great day. Thanks for calling.
5: Bye now.
1: Bye. All right. As you can see, phone lines are open. If you have something to buy, sell, or trade, now would be a great time to give me a call. Give me a text. Same number, 306-778-3247. Good morning. You're on Trading Post.
6: Good morning. How are you this morning?
1: I'm doing great. How's your day going?
6: Well, not too bad. All I got my papers done before it started to rain.
1: Oh, there you go. See, you were on the ball. I like that. Yeah. How can I help you this morning?
6: We still have our 2009 Ford F-150 for sale. It needs a motor. It needs a motor and a front grill. So if somebody has wants it, they can phone for more information.
1: Okay.
6: I also have a coffee maker with a Keurig, or just a single cup, whatever.
1: Okay.
6: And just some odds and ends dishes that I like to get rid of. And some toys.
7: Journey
6: toys. 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And a Ford Dodge Journey with the rims, like Dodge Journey rims tires for sale.
1: Okay.
6: And for all this information, they can call 306-750-2874 or... Oh, yeah, I know. So I forgot. My Articat is still for sale, too. My 600 Articat triple. And they can call 306-750-0780.
1: Oh, perfect. Okay, so again, for any of those items, I got two contact numbers, 306-750-2874 or 306-750-0780.
6: Yeah, and for if they want to text or anything, they can text on the 750-2874.
1: Okay.
6: And I can text them back. Whatever the other one, they can text, but it's hard to text back because it's an older phone.
1: Okay, sounds good. All right. Well, thanks so much for calling. You have a great day.
6: You too. Bye-bye.
1: Bye. Good morning. You're on Trading Post.
8: Hello. Good morning. We're having a multifamily garage sale this weekend. The address is 700 2nd Southeast. And tomorrow, which is Friday, June the 12th, from 1 o'clock to 7 o'clock.
1: Okay.
8: And then on Saturday from 10 a.m. till 4 p.m. And this will go on rain or shine. Weather doesn't matter. We're in a garage. And some of the items that are included on that is some camping supplies, some outdoor camp carpets that are ideal for camping, and a camping lantern. And we also had a wide variety of tools, household items. There's a like new electric grill. There's blankets. There's a variety of cute little crocheted items. And there's puzzles. And I could go on, but we'll just say, and numerous miscellaneous items.
1: All right, that sounds great. So, again, that's a multifamily garage sale happening. Again, the address was 700 2nd Southeast. And, again, it's happening tomorrow from 1 till 7 and Saturday from 10 till 4.
8: Yes, thank you so much.
1: You're welcome. You have a great day and good luck with the garage sale.
8: Okay, thank you.
1: Bye. Yeah,
8: bye-bye.
1: Good morning. You're on Trading Post.
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1: You're welcome. You have a good day.
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1: Bye. 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
13: 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I'm here at the Aurora Prairie Roads Market. 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
1: Welcome back to Trading Post on this Thursday morning. It has been a busy edition of Trading Post so far, and we're going to keep that going. Again, the phone lines are open. If you have something to buy, sell, or trade, give me a call, give me a text right now. Same number, 306-778-3247. Speaking of text, let's head back to the text line. We got for sale a Coleman camp stove for $20. The contact number, 306-773-9690. Again, that's 306-773-9690. Good morning. You're on Trading Post.
15: Good morning. I have a couple of those golf bag dollies for if people like to walk while they're golfing.
1: Okay.
15: And I have some rhubarb as well. And my number is 306-773-7976.
1: All right. Again, for either of those items, that number is 306-773-7976.
15: Thanks.
1: Thank you. Have a good day. Bye. Good morning. You're on Trading Post.
16: Yes, I've got a load leveling hitch with the torsion bars and accessories for stabilizing towing a trailer, and I've got a tow bar for a small car behind a motorhome.
1: Okay.
16: And I've got a two-person bike rack that fits on the trailer hitch. And an ice box, a small ice box for a camper trailer, like a Bowler or a Trillium, something like that. And the phone number is 773-4401.
1: Perfect. Okay, so again, anyone interested in that load leveling hitch, the tow bar, the bike rack, or the ice box, that contact number was 773-4401.
16: Thank you.
1: Thank you. Have a wonderful day.
16: You too.
1: Bye. Good morning. You're on Trading Post.
17: Good morning. I have a 2012 John Deere Gator for sale.
1: Perfect. Okay.
17: and ask at 9,000.
1: 9,000, perfect. And what is your contact number?
17: 306-493-7151.
1: Perfect. All right. So anyone, again, interested in that 2012 John Deere Gator, again, that you're asking $9,000 for that, and that contact number was 306-493-7151.
17: That's it.
1: Perfect. Have a great Thursday. Thank you. Bye. Good morning. You're on Trading Post.
18: Yes, I have for sale a walker, the newer style walker with the bigger wheels, and it's just like new. 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
18: Thank you very much, and have a good day.
1: 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Bye.
18: Bye.
1: 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And let us head on over to our emails and see what we got there. 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Good morning. You're on Trading Post.
19: Hello. I'm looking for a paddle boat. 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
1: Perfect. 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
19: Yes. 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
1: Thank you. Have a great day.
19: Thanks.
1: Bye. All right, let's head back to the emails here. 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And the contact number, 306-689-3011. 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We have someone looking for Saskatchewan bicycle license plates. They are looking to add small town Saskatchewan bicycle license plates to their collection. The smaller the town, the better. If you have some, you can give them a call, 306-552-5325. Again, that's 306-552-5325. All right, we're going to take our final commercial break here on Trading Post, and we'll be right back with the last portion of the show.
20: Good morning, it's Eric Haddam taking a look at your five... Good morning, it's Eric Haddam taking a look at your five-day weather forecast. Today is going to see a mix of sun and cloud, 30% chance of showers this afternoon with a risk of thunder shower, wind northwest 20 increasing to 40, gusting to 60 this morning with a high of 20 and a UV index of 7 or high. Tonight, partly cloudy, 30% chance of showers early in the evening with a risk of thunder shower, wind northwest 30, gusting to 50, becoming light in the evening with a low of 8. For Friday, a mix of sun and cloud, wind becoming northwest 30, gusting to 50 in the morning with a high of 16. For Saturday, a mix of sun and cloud with a high of 20. For Sunday, sunny and a high of 23. For Monday, sunny and a high of plus 25. And on Tuesday, a mix of sun and cloud with a high of plus 24. Local news, local weather, local sports. 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
1: Version of Trading Post on this Thursday morning on CKSW 570 and Country 1490. Tara Garcia with you. We got about 7 minutes left here. Plenty of time to get through some more calls, texts, emails. Again, the phone lines are open. The number to call or text 306-778-3247. And we're going to head back to our emails. See what we got there for sale. We got a 2019 John Deere 560M round baler, 3/8 slip clutch, variable core valve, hydraulic PU lift push bar, 21.5 to 16.1 5 feet bale width, PTO 1000 wrapping, both twine and surface wrap, pickup mega wide, purchase used in June of 2024, just over 6,000 hours, was only used for 280 cultivated acres in the fall of 2024. Has been in storage ever since. 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And the contact number 306-630-6272. 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All right, next for sale, we have an air seeder. It is a 50-foot Morris air seeder. 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Good morning. You're on Trading Post.
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1: 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All right, that just about wraps us up today here on Trading Post. Thank you so much for joining me here this morning. It was a busy day, which I absolutely love here on Trading Post. Hope you have a great rest of your day. We'll be back with more Trading Post coming up again next Tuesday morning from 11:30 till noon. Have a wonderful rest of your day.
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3: Good afternoon. I'm Hayden Michaels. A Southwest woman was given a 9-month conditional discharge after her recent sentencing on a charge laid after she kept proceeds from a GoFundMe campaign that weren't meant for her. Yesterday, 35-year-old Rebecca Monroe pleaded guilty and was sentenced in Swift Current Provincial Court on one count of theft after the Crown amended what was originally a fraud charge. Crown prosecutor Greg Lee says the Crown would never have recommended a discharge had Monroe not already paid the restitution in excess. Check out the full story over on Swift Current Online. Drivers in Swift Current can expect delays on Central Avenue North today. The City of Swift Current says the lane closures are in effect between Herbert Street East and Dufferin Street East as crews begin street maintenance work. Motorists are advised to plan ahead and to use caution in the construction zone. Dead Prairies Productions has made a donation of over $4,000 to the SPCA following the premiere of The Killer Balloon 2, Till Death Do Us Part. All the money comes from the film premiere, including a 50-50 raffle run by the SPCA. Devin Oman, president of Dead Prairies Productions.
4: I made over $4,000 that night the premiere, so that's huge. Like, that's impressive.
3: Oman will be raising even more money for the SPCA this weekend as he partners with the Rogue Cruisers for a movie and car show in Gull Lake at the SWT Lyceum Theater for a special showing of Christine. Despite the weather, the City of Swift Current and ACT partnered once again to bring their annual Parks Play kickoff to families yesterday. ACT President Chris Caswell says that the club is happy to continue providing support for the event now in its fourth year.
5: We partner with this one because we think it's a great idea to start off summer, get every kid out here and seeing what programs are available for them over the summer.
3: The event featured many fun games and activities to encourage families to sign up for the upcoming summer programming. And the Morse Museum is currently running its annual quilt raffle once again. John Griffin, curator at the museum.
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3: All the proceeds from the raffle help to support the Morse Museum and its programs.
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3: Swift Current Carpenters of High School's Jackson Tuplin wrapped up his high school track and field career with a standout performance at the SHSAA Provincial Championships. Tuplin captured the Senior Boys Aggregate Championship after winning gold in the 100-meter hurdles and pole vault, while adding silver medals in the 200 meters and long jump. Tuplin says the four-medal performance was especially meaningful after battling injuries heading into the previous provincial meets.
7: Everything came together at the perfect time, and it shows. Like, I haven't had a year like this ever. This is the first year where I've kind of proved myself.
3: The Colt standout will continue his track and field career this fall at the University of Saskatchewan as a member of the Huskies track team. Game 5 of the Stanley Cup final shifts back to Raleigh, North Carolina tonight with the series deadlocked at 2 apiece. A 5-3 win Tuesday night by the Carolina Hurricanes earned them a split on the road to even the series with the Vegas Golden Knights. Puck drop in Game 5 of the best-of-7 series is set for 6 p.m. tonight. And if you have a story, tip, or score to share, make sure to let us know. Give us a call to 306-773-NEWS. Or visit SwiftCurrentOnline.com and click on Submit News.
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3: For today, sun and cloud here with a good chance of a thunderstorm this afternoon, getting to a high of 20 degrees with wind gusting up to 60. For tonight, partly cloudy, still a chance for rain here, maybe a bit of thunder with wind gusting to 50 and a low of 8. For tomorrow, sun and cloud with wind gusting up to 50 at a high of 16. By Saturday, sun and cloud and a high of 20 degrees. Sunday and Monday, both going to be sunny with highs of 23 and 25. Local news, weather, and sports. 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

Tyler, Joe Miller, Under the Influence. Good afternoon. Happy Thursday. I'm Sharon Church. Luke Combs coming up, but first, here's Alan Jackson, Mercury Blues.

0: Luke Combs, Sleepless in a Hotel Room. I'm Sharon Church. Before I had kids, I totally thought I was going to be on top of everything. I'll be the mom who brings the snacks for the end of the year class party. I'll chaperone the field trips. I'll know when all the spirit days are and get those kids dressed to the nines. Well, this morning, my 8-year-old said, I think today is the spray park, but I'm not sure. What? What app was that note set on? I don't know. Just wear your bathing suit to school just in case.
1: Grain stocks across Western Canada continue to ease as the system moves crop steadily towards export. Quorum Corporation reports country stocks fell to just over 2.2 million tons in week 43, using 42% of working capacity, leaving good space available in primary elevators. Deliveries to country elevators totaled 864,000 tons. CN Rail moved more grain than ever before during the month of May, the railway shipping nearly 3 million metric tons of grain and processed grain products, driven by continued movement from last fall's record crop. Delayed spring seeding kept farmers out of the field longer than usual, pushing more grain into the supply chain. For Golden West, I'm Glendale Allen Vossler.
2: Heartland Livestock Market Report. Brett Jensen reporting from the Swift Current Yards. 2,700 head passed through the sale ring last week. Here's how it went. Good cows on Tuesday trading from 250 to 275. Medium cows $1.70 to 250. The breed back type breeding cows and the heiferettes trading from 320 up to $4. The big open heifers trading from 380 to 430. Good bulls traded from 250 up to 312 per pound. Here's the results of our 35th anniversary sale last Thursday. Steers, the four weight steers, 461. They brought 745, 552. They brought 715. The 6-weight steers, 610 to 658. 7-weight steers, 540 to 594. The 8-weight steers, 827. They brought 517 per pound. The 9-weight steers, 475 to 483. Into the heifer trade, 4-weight heifers bringing $6 to 670. 5-weights bringing 575 to 652. The 6-weight heifers bringing 525 to 580. 7-weight heifers trading from 470 to 529. 8-weight heifers bringing 440 to 512. The 9-weight heifers 416 up to 459. We have regular Tuesday sales every Tuesday starting at 9 a.m. as well as our weekly DLMS online auction. 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
8: Today, getting to a high of 20 degrees in Swift Current with both sun and cloud and a chance of a thunderstorm with wind gusting up to 60. For tonight, similar conditions out there and a low of 8 degrees. Tomorrow, it's going to be sun and cloud with wind gusting up to 50 and a high of 16. Saturday, sun and cloud and a high of 20 degrees. Sunday and Monday are both looking like sunshine, being highs of 23 and 25. For local news, weather, and sports at any time, download your Swift Current online app.
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0: sounds like the radio. I'm Sharon Church. Which 90s family sitcom was most like your family? For me, I would definitely say Home Improvement. Which is why it would be so cool to get a reboot of the show. Tim Allen, he's doing his darndest to make it happen. But it's just not getting any traction. Ongoing personality conflicts among former cast members is being cited as a key obstacle, mostly between the boys. Taryn Noah Smith and Jonathan Taylor Thomas have both quit acting, and Zachary Ty Bryan is serving a 16-month jail sentence. So that'll make things pretty tough to get going. Plus, the actor who played Wilson has passed away. Yeah, I don't think this reboot is getting off the ground.
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6: For today, sun and cloud here with a good chance of a thunderstorm this afternoon, getting to a high of 20 degrees with wind gusting up to 60. For tonight, partly cloudy, still a chance for rain here, maybe a bit of thunder with wind gusting to 50 and a low of 8. For tomorrow, sun and cloud with wind gusting up to 50 at a high of 16. By Saturday, sun and cloud and a high of 20 degrees. Sunday and Monday, both going to be sunny with highs of 23 and 25. Local news, weather, and sports. 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
1: How important is it for you to have a beautiful looking lawn? Hey, I'm Sharon Church. Like, is no water bill too high for you to achieve this? Or would you consider a fake lawn, like those AstroTurf type products? 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I don't know. Well, I love the idea of a fake lawn because I hate doing yard work. But there's no way my husband would go for it. No, no, no. My husband is the type of guy who, when I tell him we're having people over for supper, he'll help by mowing the lawn.
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5: Today, getting to a high of 20 degrees in Swift Current with both sun and cloud and a chance of a thunderstorm with wind gusting up to 60. For tonight, similar conditions out there and a low of 8 degrees. Tomorrow, it's going to be sun and cloud with wind gusting up to 50 and a high of 16. Saturday, sun and cloud and a high of 20 degrees. Sunday and Monday are both looking like sunshine, being highs of 23 and 25. For local news, weather, and sports at any time, download your Swift Current online app.
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0: 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The Swift Cup. 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
7: For today, sun and cloud here with a good chance of a thunderstorm this afternoon, getting to a high of 20 degrees with wind gusting up to 60. For tonight, partly cloudy, still a chance for rain here, maybe a bit of thunder with wind gusting to 50 and a low of 8. For tomorrow, sun and cloud with wind gusting up to 50 at a high of 16. By Saturday, sun and cloud and a high of 20 degrees. Sunday and Monday, both going to be sunny with highs of 23 and 25. Local news, weather, and sports. 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

0: Alabama Mountain Music. I'm Sharon Church, and it's now time for your Sort of Sports Report. Good news, bad news for the Toronto Blue Jays. What do you want first? Let's do good news. Max Scherzer made Major League Baseball history by becoming just the 11th pitcher to reach 3,500 career strikeouts. Bad news, Jays lost to the Phillies 7-4 last night. More good news, though, they're off today, so they can't lose. Let's move on to hockey. The Stanley Cup Finals are down to the best of three, right? Because Vegas and Carolina are tied at two each. Game five is tonight. No Canadian teams to cheer for. So how about cheering for the team with the most Canadians on the roster? Maybe, right? Carolina has 10. Vegas has 16 Canadian-born players. Game six will be Sunday. And if it goes to game seven, hockey will wrap up next Wednesday.
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9: 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Okay.
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1: Good afternoon. I'm Hita Michaels. A local woman was sentenced yesterday on a charge issued after a GoFundMe incident saw over $7,000 used by the organizer instead of being provided to the intended party. Rebecca Monroe appeared in Swift Current Provincial Court in person, where she pleaded guilty and was sentenced on one count of theft, which had been amended from the initial charge of fraud. The 35-year-old was handed a 9-month conditional sentence order and 50 hours of community service to be completed by next February. No restitution was imposed, as Monroe had already paid the complainant more than $8,000. The city of Swift Current is advising motorists of lane closures on Central Avenue North. The closures stretch from Herbert Street East to Dufferin Street East as city crews carry out maintenance work. The completion date has not yet been announced, and drivers should expect delays in the area. Dead Prairies Productions has made a donation of over $4,000 to the SPCA following the premiere of The Killer Balloon 2, Till Death Do Us Part. All the money comes from the film premiere, including a 50-50 raffle run by the SPCA. Devin Oman, president of Dead Prairies Productions.
2: I made over $4,000 that night the premiere, so that's huge. Like, that's impressive.
1: Oman will be raising even more money for the SPCA this weekend as he partners with the Rogue Cruisers for a movie and car show in Gull Lake at the SWT Lyceum Theater. Recent storm systems have left a trail of damage across Saskatchewan and Manitoba. Bruce Lowe with Ag Direct Hail says that the storm last weekend brought some extreme weather, including large hail and damaging winds.
3: You know, there was a storm almost a week ago, June 6th, that ripped through southeastern Saskatchewan, the Lambton-Weyburn area, and they saw tennis to baseball size hail, as well as a lot of tornado warnings. That moved into Manitoba, into the western region, and they were battered by storms, and it continued on, and they had heavy winds with that as well, well over 100 kilometer an hour winds.
1: Lowe says similar storm activity returned just days later, reinforcing concerns that this could be a challenging year for crop losses. And it was another successful kickoff to summer on Wednesday. The Parks Play kickoff event saw families coming together to see the various summer programming being offered by the City of Swift Current. Community Recreation Coordinator with the City of Swift Current, Krista Caswell.
4: You know what, it is just down to being a community and getting together and celebrating and having fun, and it's a changing of seasons, and we're excited for the spring weather and summer.
1: She thanked the ACT Club of Swift Current, who have been partnering with the event since the beginning.
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1: Swift Current Carpenters of High School's Jackson Tufflin wrapped up his high school track and field career with a standout performance at the SHSAA Provincial Championships. Tufflin captured the Senior Boys Aggregate Championship after winning gold in the 100-meter hurdles and pole vault, while adding silver medals in the 200 meters and long jump. Tufflin says the four-medal performance was especially meaningful after battling injuries heading into the previous provincial meets.
5: Everything came together at the perfect time, and it shows. Like, I haven't had a year like this ever. This is the first year where I've kind of proved myself.
1: The Colts standout will continue his track and field career this fall at the University of Saskatchewan as a member of the Huskies track team. Game 5 of the Stanley Cup Final shifts back to Raleigh, North Carolina tonight with the series deadlocked at 2 apiece. A 5-3 win Tuesday night by the Carolina Hurricanes earned them a split on the road to even the series with the Vegas Golden Knights. Puck drop in Game 5 of the Best of 7 series is set for 6 p.m. tonight. And if you have a story, tip, or score to share, make sure to let us know. Give us the call to 306-773-NEWS. 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
1: For today, sun and cloud here with a good chance of a thunderstorm this afternoon, getting to a high of 20 degrees with wind gusting up to 60. For tonight, partly cloudy, still a chance for rain here, maybe a bit of thunder with wind gusting to 50 and a low of 8. For tomorrow, sun and cloud with wind gusting up to 50 at a high of 16. By Saturday, sun and cloud and a high of 20 degrees. Sunday and Monday, both going to be sunny with highs of 23 and 25. Local news, weather, and sports. 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
16: Today, getting to a high of 20 degrees in Swift Current with both sun and cloud and a chance of a thunderstorm with wind gusting up to 60. For tonight, similar conditions out there and a low of 8 degrees. Tomorrow, it's going to be sun and cloud with wind gusting up to 50 and a high of 16. Saturday, sun and cloud and a high of 20 degrees. Sunday and Monday are both looking like sunshine, being highs of 23 and 25. For local news, weather, and sports at any time, download your Swift Current online app.
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7: For today, sun and cloud here with a good chance of a thunderstorm this afternoon, getting to a high of 20 degrees with wind gusting up to 60. For tonight, partly cloudy, still a chance for rain here, maybe a bit of thunder with wind gusting to 50 and a low of 8. For tomorrow, sun and cloud with wind gusting up to 50 at a high of 16. By Saturday, sun and cloud and a high of 20 degrees. Sunday and Monday, both going to be sunny with highs of 23 and 25. Local news, weather, and sports. 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

0: been a woman in love. I'm Sharon Church. There's this new viral trend called tan maxing. That's where people try to get as tan as possible by tracking UV levels, spending more time in the sun, even trying tanning pills. I've never even heard of that. Well, it's blowing up on TikTok with tanfluencers sharing tips and showing off their results. Needless to say, experts are alarmed. Gen Z, listen to your big sister, Sharon. You want a tan? There are plenty of creams and potions to help you out with that. And they're way better than what we had access to back in the day. I know you want to look cute. So do I. But when you're 40, looking in the mirror, wondering where those wrinkles and sunspots came from, you're going to wish you'd slathered on that sunscreen.
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2: A Southwest woman was given a nine-month conditional discharge after a recent sentencing on a charge laid after she kept proceeds from a GoFundMe campaign that weren't meant for her. And drivers in Swift Current can expect delays today on Central Avenue North. 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
5: Yeah.
3: If we have decided on January 1st, I'm going to eat healthier this year, and we write it down and we set some goals, the chances are we're going to have a better shot at it. Mm-hmm. But if you're midway through the year and you're eating all the carbs and all the sweets like normal, it may be because you didn't pause and make a decision. The same is true of our sexual appetites. And there's long-term research that says people that in their teen years said, this is the kind of person I'd like to marry. These are some things I'd like to achieve so that I'm emotionally and maturity-wise ready before I start dating. Those people, long-term, 20, 30 years down the road, they're in much healthier relationships.
4: More from Dana at FamilyMinute.org.
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1: Good afternoon. I'm Hayden Michaels. A Southwest woman was given a 9-month conditional discharge after her recent sentencing on a charge laid after she kept proceeds from a GoFundMe campaign that weren't meant for her. Yesterday, 35-year-old Rebecca Monroe pleaded guilty and was sentenced in Swift Current Provincial Court on one count of theft after the Crown amended what was originally a fraud charge. Crown Prosecutor Greg Lee says the Crown would never have recommended a discharge had Monroe not already paid the restitution in excess. Check out the full story over on Swift Current Online. Drivers in Swift Current can expect delays on Central Avenue North today. The City of Swift Current says the lane closures are in effect between Herbert Street East and Dufferin Street East as crews begin street maintenance work. Motorists are advised to plan ahead and to use caution in the construction zone. Dead Prairies Productions has made a donation of over $4,000 to the SPCA following the premiere of The Killer Balloon 2, Till Death Do Us Part. All the money comes from the film premiere, including a 50-50 raffle run by the SPCA. Devin Oman, president of Dead Prairies Productions.
2: I made over $4,000 that night the premiere, so that's huge. Like, that's impressive.
1: Oman will be raising even more money for the SPCA this weekend as he partners with the Rogue Cruisers for a movie and car show in Gull Lake at the SWT Lyceum Theater for a special showing of Christine. Despite the weather, the City of Swift Current and ACT partnered once again to bring their annual Parks Play kickoff to families yesterday. ACT President Chris Caswell says that the club is happy to continue providing support for the event now in its fourth year.
3: We partner with this one because we think it's a great idea to start off summer, get every kid out here and seeing what programs are available for them over the summer.
1: The event featured many fun games and activities to encourage families to sign up for the upcoming summer programming. And the Morse Museum is currently running its annual quilt raffle once again. John Griffin, curator at the museum.
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1: All the proceeds from the raffle help to support the Morse Museum and its programs.
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1: Swift Current Carpenters of High School's Jackson Tuplin wrapped up his high school track and field career with a standout performance at the SHSAA Provincial Championships. Tuplin captured the Senior Boys Aggregate Championship after winning gold in the 100-meter hurdles and pole vault, while adding silver medals in the 200 meters and long jump. Tuplin says the four-medal performance was especially meaningful after battling injuries heading into the previous provincial meets.
5: Everything came together at the perfect time, and it shows. Like, I haven't had a year like this ever. This is the first year where I've kind of proved myself.
1: The Colt standout will continue his track and field career this fall at the University of Saskatchewan as a member of the Huskies track team. Game 5 of the Stanley Cup Final shifts back to Raleigh, North Carolina tonight with the series deadlocked at 2-apiece. A 5-3 win Tuesday night by the Carolina Hurricanes earned them a split on the road to even the series with the Vegas Golden Knights. Puck drop in Game 5 of the Best of 7 series is set for 6 p.m. tonight. And if you have a story, tip, or score to share, make sure to let us know. Give us the call to 306-773-NEWS. 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
1: Today, getting to a high of 20 degrees in Swift Current with both sun and cloud and a chance of a thunderstorm with wind gusting up to 60. For tonight, similar conditions out there and a low of 8 degrees. Tomorrow, it's going to be sun and cloud with wind gusting up to 50 and a high of 16. Saturday, sun and cloud and a high of 20 degrees. Sunday and Monday are both looking like sunshine, being highs of 23 and 25. For local news, weather, and sports at any time, download your Swift Current online app.
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0: Meg Maroney, Beautiful Things. I'm Sharon Church. It's National Corn on the Cob Day. Nothing says summer like corn on the cob. And it's kind of one of those things you tend to only eat in the summer, like watermelon, potato salad, and hot dogs. I love corn on the cob, but I still don't really know how to cook them. I mean, I just throw them in the pot and hope for the best. It always works out.
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9: Today, getting to a high of 20 degrees in Swift Current with both sun and cloud and a chance of a thunderstorm with wind gusting up to 60. For tonight, similar conditions out there and a low of 8 degrees. Tomorrow, it's going to be sun and cloud with wind gusting up to 50 and a high of 16. Saturday, sun and cloud and a high of 20 degrees. Sunday and Monday are both looking like sunshine, being highs of 23 and 25. 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

0: Morgan Wallen, just in case. I'm Sharon Church, flying anytime soon. Now, whenever you board an airplane and the flight attendant greets you with a hello, they're not just doing that to be polite, although they are. But flight attendants, they want to get a good look at each passenger as they get on the plane to get kind of like an idea of whether someone may be too intoxicated or unhealthy to fly. That's not all, though. They're also looking to see if you might be someone they could count on in an emergency. Oh, that would be a big mistake with me. You see, I give off competent vibes, but in an emergency, you will find me curled up in the fetal position waiting for my dad to save me.
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8: For today, sun and cloud here with a good chance of a thunderstorm this afternoon, getting to a high of 20 degrees with wind gusting up to 60. For tonight, partly cloudy, still a chance for rain here, maybe a bit of thunder with wind gusting to 50 and a low of 8. For tomorrow, sun and cloud with wind gusting up to 50 at a high of 16. By Saturday, sun and cloud and a high of 20 degrees. Sunday and Monday, both going to be sunny with highs of 23 and 25. Local news, weather, and sports. 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

0: James Barker Band ahead of our time. Hey, I'm Sharon Church. Oh, the countdown is on. Only two more weeks till summer vacation. Well, that's not how the kids are counting. That's how we're counting down. No, they're counting how many actual school days left they have and how many of those days are work days. They don't want to count the field trips or the fun parties. No, it's the school work days. I think it's like 3.5. That's very little, if any. Can they actually teach new things right now? Is that just make work projects, I think. Here's a coloring sheet. Have fun.
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2: Drivers in Swift Current can expect delays on Central Avenue North today. 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
1: Good afternoon, I'm Hayden Michaels. Swift Current Provincial Court saw a woman sentenced on a charge stemming from a fraud involving a GoFundMe campaign meant to support a grieving mother. 35-year-old Rebecca Monroe pleaded guilty and was sentenced on one count of theft, receiving a 9-month conditional discharge and 50 hours of community service to serve by February 2027. Prior to sentencing, she paid the complainant more than what she was owed. In court, Monroe shared that she's sorry and knows she did a terrible thing. Street maintenance work is underway on Central Avenue North in Swift Current. Lane closures began earlier today between Herbert Street East and Dufferin Street East. The city is asking motorists to allow extra travel time and to follow all posted traffic signs while crews complete their work. Dead Prairies Productions has donated over $4,000 to the SPCA Swift Current following their most recent film premiere. Proceeds from The Killer Balloon 2, Till Death Do Us Part, combined with the proceeds of a 50-50 raffle the SPCA ran at the event to help bolster the donation. Devin Oman, president of Dead Prairies Productions.
2: Being in films since 2012 when we first did Zombageddon 1. So we've been donating the proceeds from the events. They all go to SPCA usually.
1: People can catch Oman this Saturday at the SWT Lyceum Theater in Gull Lake, where he will be joined by the Rogue Cruisers for a car show and movie night. Recent storm systems have left a trail of damage across Saskatchewan and Manitoba. Bruce Lowe with Ag Direct Hail says the storm last weekend brought some extreme weather, including large hail and damaging winds.
3: You know, there was a storm almost a week ago, June 6th, that ripped through southeastern Saskatchewan, the Lambton-Weyburn area, and they saw tennis to baseball size hail, as well as a lot of tornado warnings. That moved into Manitoba, into the western region, and they were battered by storms, and it continued on, and they had heavy winds with that as well, well over 100 kilometer an hour winds.
1: Lowe says similar storm activity returned just days later, reinforcing concerns that this could be a challenging year for crop losses. Families gathered to celebrate the start of summer programming with the Kickoff to Summer offered by the City of Swift Current and ACT Club. The event featured a day of free activities for kids as well as a free barbecue meal courtesy of ACT Swift Current. Krista Caswell, Community Recreation Coordinator with the City of Swift Current, says they appreciate having the ACT Swift Current Club on as a partner for the event.
4: Obviously, we wouldn't be able to do it without the partnership of ACT Club. Not only do they fund our Parks Play program as well, but they also came on board right away to provide the barbecue for us and help execute it. And there's lots of moving pieces.
1: Caswell says the event is always a fun opportunity to bring families together.
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1: Swift Current Carpenters of High School's Jackson Tuplin wrapped up his high school track and field career with a standout performance at the SHSAA Provincial Championships. Tuplin captured the Senior Boys Aggregate Championship after winning gold in the 100-meter hurdles and pole vault, while adding silver medals in the 200 meters and long jump. Tuplin says the four-medal performance was especially meaningful after battling injuries heading into the previous provincial meets.
5: Everything came together at the perfect time, and it shows. Like, I haven't had a year like this ever. This is the first year where I've kind of proved myself.
1: The Colts standout will continue his track and field career this fall at the University of Saskatchewan as a member of the Huskies track team. Game 5 of the Stanley Cup Final shifts back to Raleigh, North Carolina tonight with the series deadlocked at 2 apiece. A 5-3 win Tuesday night by the Carolina Hurricanes earned them a split on the road to even the series with the Vegas Golden Knights. Puck drop in Game 5 of the Best of 7 series is set for 6 p.m. tonight. And if you have a story, tip, or score to share, make sure to let us know. Give us a call to 306-773-NEWS. 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
1: For today, sun and cloud here with a good chance of a thunderstorm this afternoon, getting to a high of 20 degrees with wind gusting up to 60. For tonight, partly cloudy, still a chance for rain here, maybe a bit of thunder with wind gusting to 50 and a low of 8. For tomorrow, sun and cloud with wind gusting up to 50 at a high of 16. By Saturday, sun and cloud and a high of 20 degrees. Sunday and Monday, both going to be sunny with highs of 23 and 25. Local news, weather, and sports. 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

0: Jordan Davis, Turn This Truck Around. I'm Sharon Church. You know, before I had kids, I totally thought I was going to be on top of everything. Like, I'll be the mom who brings snacks for the end of the year class party. I'll chaperone the field trips. I'll know when all the spirit days are and get those kids dressed to the nines. Well, this morning my 8-year-old said, I think today is the spray park, but I'm not sure. Ugh. Well, what app was that note sent on? I don't know, just wear your bathing suit to school just in case.
1: We know you're doing it.
2: 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Who? 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
13: Tonight should be partly cloudy with a small chance of there being some thunderstorms, wind gusting up to 60 and a low of 8 degrees. For tomorrow, you're going to see mainly cloudy skies. Again, a small chance for some rain with wind gusting to 60, getting to a high of 18. Saturday starts your weekend off at a high of 20 degrees with a mix of sun and cloud. Sunday bringing the sunshine at a high of 24, with Monday looking like sun and cloud and a high of 25. 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

0: Ain't No Love in Oklahoma. I'm Sharon Church. Which 90s family sitcom was most like your family? For me, definitely Home Improvement. Which is why it would be so cool to get a reboot of the show. Tim Allen, he's doing his darndest to make that happen, but it's just not getting any traction. Ongoing personality conflicts among former cast members is being cited as a key obstacle. Mostly between the boys, Taryn Noah Smith and Jonathan Taylor Thomas, they've both quit acting. And Zachary Ty Bryan, that's Brad, is serving a 16-month jail sentence. Yeah, that's going to make things tough to get going. Plus, the actor who played Wilson has passed away. So I don't think this reboot will get off the ground.
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9: Tonight, it's going to drop to a low of 8 degrees out there with a small chance of a thunderstorm developing, staying partly cloudy anyways, with a bit of wind gusting up to 60. For tomorrow, you're going to see a high of 18 degrees with a similar chance for rain and some more wind gusting to 60 again. For Saturday, it's going to be 20 degrees with a mix of sun and cloud, Sunday looking like sunshine and a high of 24, and Monday being 25 and a mix of sun and cloud. 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

0: How important is it for you to have a beautiful looking lawn? Hey, I'm Sharon Church. Like, is no water bill too high for you to achieve this? Would you consider a fake lawn? You know, like those AstroTurf type products? Or there are companies that will spray green paint on your grass to keep your lawn looking lush and green. Well, I love the idea of a fake lawn because I hate doing yard work. But there's no way my husband would go for it. No, my husband, he's the type of guy who, when I tell him we're having people over for supper, he'll help by mowing the lawn.
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2: 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And despite the weather, the city of Swift Current and ACT partnered once again to bring their annual Parks Play kickoff to families yesterday. 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
3: Grain stocks across Western Canada continue to ease as the system moves crop steadily towards export. Quorum Corporation reports country stocks fell to just over 2.2 million tons in week 43, using 42% of working capacity, leaving good space available in primary elevators. Deliveries to country elevators totaled 864,000 tons. CN Rail moved more grain than ever before during the month of May, the railway shipping nearly 3 million metric tons of grain and processed grain products, driven by continued movement from last fall's record crop. Delayed spring seeding kept farmers out of the field longer than usual, pushing more grain into the supply chain. For Golden West, I'm Glendalee Allen Vossler.
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7: This is Clint with Shaunavon Live. I'm here at the Aurora Prairie Roads Market. Aurora Father's Day is coming up, and you've got some exciting news.
8: Yes, so we'll be bringing back donuts from the Climax Cafe, specifically for Father's Day. 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
7: Excellent. 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
7: That's why you got to swing by Prairie Roads Market in Shaunavon. They always got a new favorite for you to try. Come swing by and see what makes them such a great local favorite.
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10: I do have that thing, though, where I can shake the bone in my ear to make the thunder noise.
11: Wait. You can shake it. What?
10: 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That's how you hear things. Yeah. I can manually control mine to make it sound like there's thunder going on.
11: Okay. Make thunder.
10: You can't hear it. 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What do you want me to do here?
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10: Okay.
11: It's usually when you're coming down the hallway into the studio. And it's like...
10: Okay.
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0: It was 7.8 on the Richter scale. Next came one powerful aftershock after another. Last Monday, these powerful earthquakes struck off the southern coast of Mindanao in the Philippines. Buildings fell, homes collapsed, scores have died. General Santos City, population 700,000, was the hardest hit. Jojo Calma, age 44, said, quote, "It was the first time I experienced something that strong that I really couldn't stop myself from tearing up. I thought about my children and my niece." Video footage shows workers barely escaping a fast food restaurant as the building collapses. Another video shows a crowd of students in a field as the roof of their building collapses behind them. Philippine President Marcos has vowed not to leave Mindanao behind, as many now lack homes and electricity. The government and Christian relief organizations will now be working together, and today, let's remember to pray for those affected. I'm David Wolin at haventoday.org.
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4: Tonight should be partly cloudy with a small chance of there being some thunderstorms, wind gusting up to 60 and a low of 8 degrees. For tomorrow, you're going to see mainly cloudy skies. Again, a small chance for some rain with wind gusting to 60, getting to a high of 18. Saturday starts your weekend off at a high of 20 degrees with a mix of sun and cloud. Sunday bringing the sunshine at a high of 24, with Monday looking like sun and cloud and a high of 25. For local news, weather, and sports, make sure to download the Swift Current online app.
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0: Your Christian walk isn't meant to be a solo hike done under your own power. It's meant to be done in a trusting partnership with the Holy Spirit. Today on Turning Point, Dr. David Jeremiah considers what it means to walk in the Spirit, fully relying on God at every step of your journey. From the Holy Spirit you may not know, here's David to introduce his important message, Walking in the Spirit.
1: And let me report that in this new book that we are releasing, for those of you who will send a gift this month, in the book, The Holy Spirit You May Not Know, there's a whole chapter entitled Walking in the Spirit that includes everything I'm going to say today and a bunch of other things that will be helpful to you. Walking in the Spirit, one step at a time. That's how we walk with God, one step at a time. You know, that's a hard lesson to learn. We are always several steps ahead, but God has promised to be there for us through His Spirit, one step at a time. We'll talk about it in just a moment. And the book I mentioned is available to you for a gift of any size. During the month of June, we want you to have this third book in the trilogy on God. We have written a book called The God You May Not Know, The Jesus You May Not Know. And this third one is the final one in the Trinity series, The Holy Spirit You May Not Know. You can get a copy of The Holy Spirit You May Not Know for a gift of any size to Turning Point. That's all you have to do is send a gift and say, please send me the book on the Holy Spirit. And you can inquire about the trilogy by just going to our website or giving us a call, and we'll give you the information about that. You can get that as well. Walking in the Spirit is the only way you can make it through life with joy in your heart. So let's find out about it right now as we open our Bibles to Galatians chapter 5, and this is part 1 of Walking in the Spirit. If you've ever watched the halftime show at a basketball game, you know how hard they try to keep everything entertaining for the crowd during that period. There are frisbee-catching dogs and trampoline dunkers and even dancing unicyclists. But at a recent Las Vegas Aces game, the stars of the show were 2 feet tall and still in diapers. It was the baby crawl race. 10 little ones lined up at the free throw line while parents waved toys and rattled keys and made noises they'd never make in public anywhere else. The crowd was roaring, the players on the bench were laughing, and then something unexpected happened. One baby girl stopped crawling halfway across the floor. She wobbled for a moment as if she couldn't decide what to do next, and then to everyone's amazement, the little toddler stood up. Cameras came out, the whole arena held their breath. She took one uncertain step and then another, and suddenly she was walking right into her mother's arms. Every parent remembers that moment, but never in public like that. And the Bible talks about another kind of walk. It's interesting that in the Bible, the terminology that is used to help us understand truth is not difficult. It's easy to understand because it comes from our own human experience. Walking is something every one of us knows about. And Paul said it this way, walk in the Spirit, and you will not fulfill the lust of the flesh. Now, we all know what it means to walk. We learned that before our second birthday. But what does it mean to walk in the Spirit? How do you do that? To walk in the Spirit means to live every day in dependence upon God. It is fellowship and reliance on the Holy Spirit to do what He came to do and what He alone can do. Sometimes we get the idea that the Christian life is a matter of grim determination. Maybe that's how you were taught at some point in your life. You get up in the morning, you square your shoulders, you tighten your belt, you draw in 3 deep breaths, and you determine in your heart, today I'm going to live for Jesus, even if it kills me. And it just might. As worthy as that goal might sound, it is not how the Lord intended us to live the Christian life. And if you keep that up for very long, you will be exhausted. You'll be looking for a way to resign. The truth is, living as a disciple of Jesus is not an issue of determination at all. It is an issue of dependence. It isn't trying, it's trusting. What a vast difference there is between determining and depending, and between trying and trusting. If I understand anything at all about the Word of God and about the ministry of the Holy Spirit in the life of the believer, the relationship is one of depending on Him to do His work through us. It is not our trying somehow to manufacture all the evidences of the Holy Spirit through our own energy and determination. There are some major reasons why trying to live the Christian life in our own strength won't work. I don't have to take a long time to tell you about these, but I'm going to outline them for you so you'll understand. One of the reasons why you can't do this on your own is that the demands of the Christian life are too demanding. Watchman Nee once wrote a book called The Normal Christian Life, but the fact is there's nothing normal about it. The Christian life is not hard. The Christian life is impossible. If you try to live the Christian life in your own strength, you will be constantly defeated, constantly wondering why you can't do better. I once took a pencil and a yellow pad, and I listed every New Testament instance of the little word walk. Let me give you a sampling of what I found. This is what the Bible says we are responsible to do, gathered around the word walk. We are to walk in good works, for we are His workmanship, created in Christ Jesus for good works, which God prepared beforehand that we should walk in them. We're to walk in good works. We're to walk properly. Let us walk properly as in the day. We're to walk by faith, for we walk by faith and not by sight. We're to walk in love. Walk in love as Christ also loved us and has given Himself for us. We're to walk as children of light, for you were once darkness, but now are you light in the Lord. Walk as children of light. You're to walk worthy of the Lord. Walk worthy of the Lord, fully pleasing Him. You're to walk as Jesus walked, and many other expressions built around just one word. And let's be honest, as we read those things and we let them mount up in our minds, we say, there is no way. No way. We're called to do something that's impossible. It's not hard, it's impossible. And the expectations of the Bible for Christianity are very high. That's why so many Christians get discouraged. I once had a lady walk into my office and turn her Bible in. I'm not kidding you. She walked in and she said, I can't do this. And she turned in her Bible like it was her badge or something. So the demands of the Christian life are overwhelming. Can I get a witness? And we all know that, don't we? And then the determination of our enemy is very strong as well. Not only is the walk difficult, but we have someone pursuing us who is constantly laying traps for us along the way. We have a determined enemy. He is real. He is after us. His whole goal, his whole reason for existence is to undermine God's people. And he will go to any lengths to do that. Who is this enemy? Of course, you know who he is. He's the devil, Satan, the adversary. And he has a team. Did you know that? Listen to Paul's description of our situation in this paraphrase of Ephesians 6:12. For we are not fighting against people made of flesh and blood, but against persons without bodies, the evil rulers of the unseen world, those mighty satanic beings and great evil princes of darkness who rule the world, and against huge numbers of wicked spirits in the spirit world. Satan is an ancient and powerful foe with vast resources and bitter hatred of Jesus and everybody who belongs to him. You wonder why Christians are persecuted? They're persecuted because Satan hates Christians. And when Satan gets control of someone, that hatred is responded to by that person. I become very concerned when I hear people joking flippantly about Satan. Like, I don't worry about Satan. He doesn't know what he's dealing with if he's dealing with me. Oh, yes, he does. I hear people joking about it. And Scripture tells us that the mighty archangel Michael did not dare to bring an accusation against the devil. I'm not saying that we should give him credit he doesn't need. But we must bear in mind that Satan is a fierce, formidable enemy. We shouldn't overestimate his influence in our lives, but it's easy and dangerous to underestimate him. 1 Peter 5:8 says that Satan is like a roaring lion, ever prowling, seeking whom he may devour. And unfortunately, as you know, if you read the tabloids, many Christians are being devoured. He is devouring their influence. He's devouring their marriages. He's devouring their children. He's devouring their opportunities for ministry and service. They're literally being eaten alive. Revelation 12:9 tells us that he is the great dragon, the serpent of old, the devil and Satan who deceives the whole world. He is a dangerous and devious enemy, and his goal is to undermine and neutralize God's people. Satan doesn't waste much time with people who aren't Christians. I mean, why would he? He's already got them. They're already on his side in the ledger, and they're already, whether they know it or not, doing his will. But once you become part of God's family, you can count on a new relationship with Satan. You can no longer take for granted that he will leave you alone, because he won't. You're no longer in the safe column of his ledger. He puts you on his hit list, and he'll be after you for as long as you live on this earth. Do you remember the conversation that Jesus had with Peter shortly before Jesus went to the cross? Jesus looked into his friend's eyes and he said, "Simon, indeed Satan has asked for you that he may sift you as wheat, but I have prayed for you that your faith should not fail." That's what Satan wants to do. He wants to get his hands on our lives. He wants to shake us and sift us and unsettle us. In 2 Corinthians 2:11, Paul tells us that Satan utilizes schemes or devices, as the King James puts it. And the word scheme means the same thing as strategy. In other words, Paul is saying that we shouldn't be ignorant of Satan's strategies to undercut our lives and destroy us. Satan has a strategy for each one of us. If you could sneak into Satan's office, take a peek into his files, you might be surprised to find a file folder with your name on it. And inside that file are all the strategies he's tried on you, the ones that have worked and the ones that have failed. He doesn't waste his time with the ones that don't work anymore. Instead, he uses variations on the strategies that have caused you to stumble in the past. And as long as they keep working, he keeps using them. Somewhere in that file cabinet, there's a file labeled Jeremiah, David. In that file, I wouldn't be surprised at all if there's a notation that reads something like this: "Subject may be prone to discouragement, especially if he becomes overly weary." This has worked several times before and seems a promising method of attack. Suggestion: make sure he stays very busy and physically tired. At all costs, keep him from extended times of Bible reading and prayer. So what is Satan's strategy for me? He looks for ways to discourage me. He uses whatever people and whatever means and whatever circumstances it takes to achieve his goal. I know that to be true, but it shouldn't surprise me, because the scripture says he has a strategy for every one of us. And it's the same for you. Maybe your file says frequently tempted to gossip, or has quick temper, or is prone to coveting and jealousy, or is weak in the area of lust. Don't kid yourself. He knows very well where your vulnerabilities lie. It's all in his file. You've probably heard the statement that God loves you and has a wonderful plan for your life. That's very good news, but it's also true that Satan hates you and has a plan to destroy your life. And he's after you with unbounded energy to see what he can do to make sure you do not succeed as a follower of Jesus Christ. That sounds scary, but remember this when you think of it: greater is he who is in you than he who is in the world. You ultimately have the winning card in your heart in the person of Jesus Christ and the Holy Spirit. And then there's the destructive influence of the flesh. In Galatians 5:16, we read these words: "Walk in the Spirit, and you shall not fulfill the lust of the flesh." What does that mean? Let me help you remember what the flesh is. Here's how it works. Take the H off of the end and spell it backwards. And what does it say? what is the flesh, you guys? It is self. It is selfish. Me only. I am the key. I'm the center of everything. That's what the flesh is. It's a term that goes beyond bones and blood and muscle. Especially Paul's writing tells us that the flesh is life apart from God, centered only on you. The flesh is everything you are minus God. The flesh is everything you were before Christ became your Savior. So Paul says, if we walk by means of the Spirit, we won't be walking in the flesh. We won't be walking like God wasn't a part of us. Did you know that you can be a Christian and act as though God isn't even in your life? I've known people like that. For all intents and purposes, some Christians are practical atheists. They live their lives as if there is no God. They are Christians, yes. They've trusted Christ, but somehow they've gotten away from walking with the Lord and they are walking in their old flesh nature. The flesh can have great power over us. You don't lose your flesh when Christ comes to live within you. And that's a strategy that we need to remember. When you become a Christian, your old nature doesn't go away. Can I get a witness? Listen to these words. For the flesh desires what is contrary to the Spirit, and the Spirit what is contrary to the flesh. They are in conflict with each other so that you are not able to do whatever you want. How many of you have ever thought, why can't I do what I know I'm supposed to do? Because you're in a battle with the flesh. You're in the battle with the old nature. And what Paul is saying is, he's saying that there is a war going on within us. Flesh against the Spirit. This is more than a matter of human willpower. I'm reminded of the story of the old farmer who was once seen wrestling with a stubborn mule. And someone finally yelled out, Sam, where's your willpower? And he wiped his brow and replied, my willpower's fine. This mule's won't power is the problem. Sometimes people ask me, why is the flesh so stubborn? Why does the flesh, self, the old you, why does it still have such power in your life? I'd like to explore that for just a moment with you. I remember the first time I realized this and how it made so much sense to me. First of all, physical age versus spiritual age. If you got saved at the age of 30, your flesh had a 30-year head start on the Spirit. If you got saved at 70, your flesh had a 70-year head start on the Holy Spirit's reign in your life. Why is the battle so hard? Because the flesh was running before the Spirit ever showed up. And sometimes those habits and those things which you did before you became a Christian reappear. Before you were saved, you formed habits and reactions and thought patterns that cut deep grooves in your heart. And becoming a Christian doesn't instantly erase those ruts. The Bible says old things pass away and behold, all things are becoming new, but they don't become new immediately. You don't immediately, when you become a Christian, realize that you never had any problems in the past. You know you had problems. There's parts of the American West where you can still see wagon tracks from the Oregon Trail. No wagons have passed there in over a century, but the grooves are still etched in the ground. And it's the same with old patterns of sin. We may have turned in a new direction, but the old tracks remain. And if we are not careful, our wheels slide right back into those paths. You may have gone places, practiced habits, seen things before Christ that you now reject. Yet the memories linger. You might be in worship when an old image or an old craving suddenly flashes into your mind. That's the flesh and the enemy trying to pull you back into familiar ruts. And there's another reason we struggle and can wonder why the struggle is so strong. And that's the influence of our culture. Let me ask you a question. What message does our culture promote today? The Spirit or the flesh? It's no contest. Growing spiritually doesn't come easy. Take Sunday morning as an example. It takes effort to join your local community for worship. You set the alarm, you drag yourself out of bed, get the kids ready, drive across town, find a parking spot, finally sit down, hoping to hear from God's Spirit. That takes work. But the flesh, that is effortless. You don't have to plan for it or put it on your calendar. The moment you flip on the TV or unlock your phone, it's there, parading itself, calling for your attention, trying to shape the way you think and the way you feel. It hardly seems fair, doesn't it? What takes discipline to build can be undone with hardly any effort at all. And as believers, we're pulled in every direction. We know that. We want a life dominated by the Spirit, but the enticements of the flesh surround us. And soon we feel guilty and defeated and confused. It must be me, we think. I must be doing something wrong, we think. Something must be wrong inside of me. If we don't understand the nature of that struggle, it's easy to grow discouraged and think there's no hope. But there is an answer, and it begins with recognizing that the battle is real. If you are not having any inward struggle in your life, the probability is you don't have a new nature. Maybe the old nature is just very comfortable that you're doing what you've always done and everything is cool. But insert the new nature and World War III can start before you know it. Then there's the incompatibility of our lifestyle with the world's. That's the third thing. Another reason we feel the pull of the flesh is simple. The moment you come to Christ, you're no longer in step with the world. Your direction changes, your values shift. The current that once carried you now runs against you, and that's not a flaw. It's evidence that you've been made new. We have watched this happen in our culture visually in these last weeks and months as we've seen the battle between good and evil, the battle between Christians and those who don't know Christ, and the actual hatred, vitriol hatred for Christian people. Why is that happening? That's a satanic thing that goes on. When you become a Christian, you become a target. Some of you know that because it's happened where you work or in your neighborhood or among your family members. Christianity can be a uniter, but often it's a divider between people who know Christ and people who don't know him. A.W. Tozier once described the Christian life like this: a true Christian is a very unusual person. He loves someone he's never seen and speaks daily with someone he cannot see. He expects heaven because of another's merit. He empties himself to be filled and admits he is wrong in order to be made right. He goes down to rise up and is strongest when he is weakest. He gives to keep. He dies to live. He sees and knows what others say is impossible. The Christian life doesn't really fit with the world around us. Isn't that true? If you're a Christian, in essence, you're in a minority. We do not live in a Christian world, and we do not live in a Christian nation. As much as that likes to be said, our nation may have been founded on Christian principles, but it has long since left that path. We are a godless nation, and if you're a Christian, you walk in the midst of that environment, and you wonder why it's hard, why it's difficult, why it's impossible. If you do not have the Holy Spirit helping you, you're just a target. The Christian life really doesn't fit with the world, and we're different because of Jesus. And that's a good thing. And I'm not saying we should hide from people or act strange. Christ changes what we love and how we live.
2: 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Every step is a new adventure. 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We never do master that perfectly, but as we learn to do it more and more, we discover the joy of personal fellowship with God through His Spirit each day. Part two of Walking in the Spirit on the Friday edition tomorrow. I hope you'll join us then. In the meantime, if you haven't already done so, please be involved in this month's resource program. 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
3: 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That's where Bible Strong Partners come in. These loyal monthly supporters form the foundation of Turning Point, allowing Dr. Jeremiah to teach the whole counsel of God. Partnering with Turning Point enables you to share in the eternal impact of this ministry, leading people to Christ through our media and printed resources, multiplying Bible teaching broadcasts, presenting the gospel around the globe, and strengthening the saints. 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Are you ready to see what the Lord will do? 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
2: Our 33rd president, Harry S. Truman, faced some enormous challenges. He made the decision to use the atomic bomb to end our war with Japan and faced many challenges in transitioning from wartime to peacetime economy. And he was also widely criticized for supporting Israel's right to nationhood in 1948. But perhaps unlike some American presidents, Harry Truman said this, "I never take a problem to bed with me at night." That's consistent with the Bible's advice to not let the sun go down on your anger, or I would add, on your worry or anxiety. Instead, commit them to God and get a good night's sleep. This is David Jeremiah, encouraging you to get on the road to new life. 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
2: And that's what we're doing in our culture right now. We're having a shame conversation instead of a sin conversation. We're saying the shame is what's made us unwell. God's word says it's actually the sin that has made us unwell.
3: Well, that's an insight from Dana Gresh, and she joins us today on Focus on the Family with Jim Daly to talk about the positives and some of the negatives of the purity culture. I'm John Fuller. Now, we're talking about some pretty adult themes here that aren't going to be appropriate for younger children. So please, we suggest you get your kids settled elsewhere before you listen.
4: You know, John, one of the most difficult conversations, although it should be talked about more, is physical intimacy. And what's a biblical perspective on that? How do we train up our young people so they have a healthy view of it? We are body, soul, and spirit. And so we've got to communicate that to our kids. Mm-hmm. And it is, you know, it's a pull. Your teens, your 20s, there are things going on in your body that are pushing you toward physical intimacy. Mm-hmm. But of course, as Christians, we want that in the context, and we as Christian parents want that in the context of marriage. Of course. You know the good news? God's a God of grace as well. His love for us is healing and ever present. And when mistakes happen, he is there for us to embrace us, to love us, and to allow us to continue to grow in him. That's what's so beautiful. Mm-hmm. So it's not about being perfect, but it is about that desire to please the Lord. And it is a great desire to enter into marriage that way. Mm-hmm. And today we're going to hit this really, you know, touchy subject and talk frankly about it.
3: Yeah. And Dana Gresh is the founder of True Girl. She's a best-selling author and has recently written a book that forms the foundation for our conversation. It's called And the Bride Wore White. And you can learn more about Dana and about this really excellent resource at our website, and that's focusonthefamily.ca.
4: Dana, welcome back to Focus on the Family. It's always good to have you here.